John P. Key right there with that church medley. On the way, we got to talk your vacation on the One Voyage cruise. Yeah, you cruise in with artists like Jacalyn Carr, Jonathan McReynolds, Pastor Mike Jr., and you can even renew your wedding vows on the cruise. Yeah, we'll talk all about it right after Mary Mary, Renee Spearman, and the Georgia Mass Choir, and Whitney Houston. Here's Hell is on the Way.

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0: That's new music right there. Renee Spearman, Kim Burrell, along with Montel Jordan. It's You Chose Me. Get ready to sail on the one voyage. We are cruising on the Virgin Voyages Resilient Lady, and we're sailing out of Miami October 26th through November the 1st. And you're cruising with artists like Jacalyn Carr, Jonathan McReynolds, Pastor Mike Jr. And my husband and I just celebrated our 10th wedding anniversary. So if you got like a milestone like that to celebrate, think about renewing those wedding vows on the cruise. Yeah, all compliments of Erica Campbell and her husband, Warren Campbell. Yeah, they're doing that ceremony and you could be there. You can book your travel right now as we've got cabins for as low as $1,700 per person. 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Speaking of Pastor Mike Jr., get ready for Turn It Around. Also a little classic from Donnie McClurkin, plus Tamela Mann. She's got a new one. It's called Hello God, and it's next.
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Hello, God. That's her new one, Tamela May. A little help from Kurt Franklin and Wyclef Jean to CeCe Winans. Here's Goodness of God as we give you the best in inspiration.

0: James Fortune, along with Monica, with Hold On. And Hold On, you know I like to leave you with a little gem a little bit later on in the show. As Monday is calling our name, a little motivation as we're claiming greatness for this upcoming work week. I calls it a little something for you to nest on. That is coming. Plus some more great music for you. Ron Carter and Ricky Diller getting ready for their new one, Open My Eyes. Smokey Norful is on the way. Plus a new one from Joanne Rosario. It's called Still on the Throne. That's coming. And more of your favorites on the way next.
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Sometimes that's all you need to say is, I need you now, Father. Smokey Norful to the St. Francis Choir. Here's Joyful Joyful as we give you the best in inspiration.

0: just like God. 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Plus, Tamela Mann, Timothy Wright, and one of your favorites from...
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6: My name is Patricia Gibson. 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

We've all been there, and we know trouble, it don't last always. Reverend Timothy Wright right there. CeCe Winans is on the way with Never Lost. Right after this favorite, Jabari Johnson. Here's Can't Stop.

Yesterday, she wrapped up her fifth annual Generations Live conference. Yeah, Cece Winans right there in Nashville. Still a favorite right there with Never Lost. Hold tight. I've got more of your favorites on the way. From Tasha Cobbs Leonard to Jason Nelson to Working on Me's Cardi Cortez. I've got all of those and more next.

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1: My name is Patricia Gibson. 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
2: I asked my big brother to come and help me with this one. Ladies and gentlemen,

He makes all things new. That new one right there from Jason Nelson. I tell you, time is moving. Next hour, of course, leaving you with a little gem, a little motivation, a little something for you to nest on. Yeah, getting ready for this brand new work week. So don't miss out on that. Israel Houghton, friend of God, is coming. Working on me. Zacardi Cortez is on the way. Right after the sounds of blackness with Optimistic, giving you the best in inspiration.

Yeah. Hey, it's Willie Moore Jr. I'll talk to you on Monday right here on the home for Get Up Mornings with Erica Campbell and the best inspiration all day. Flat out.

0: Can you imagine if our father took breaks? Boy, I tell you, we'd be in trouble. So glad he has not stopped working on us. Zacardi Cortez right there with more of your favorites to come, like Everything. Yeah, that's one of mine right there. Otis Kemp, along with Lena Bird Miles, that's on the way. William McDowell is coming. Plus, God did it. He gets all the credit. That new one, Kenny Lewis, and One Voice, and more next.
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Kenny Lewis, along with One Voice right there with God Did It. On the way, Michelle Williams with Say Yes. Right after Dedrick Haddon, it's Glory as we give you the best in inspiration.

0: That's all he needs is a yes. Michelle Williams coming up next hour. Yeah, it's our final hour together as I'm leaving you with that gym, that motivation that's going to give us a great work week, a little something for you to nest on. That is coming along with all of your favorites. Maverick City Music, their latest Run to You is coming. We know Jesus. He can work it out. A little classic Dr. Charles G. Hayes is coming. 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

Dr. Charles G. Hayes, along with the Warriors. You better know friend Jesus. We can work it out. On the way, one of my new favorites, 10X My Blessings from Javon Dewan and the Trap Stars. Along with Anthony Brown and Group Therapy, I Got That is on the way. One of my favorites of all times, Whitney Houston. A little help from the Georgia Mass Choir. Here's Joy.

0: Hey, it's Willie Moore Jr. I'll talk to you on Monday right here on the home for Get Up Mornings with Erica Campbell and the best inspiration all day. Flat out.
1: Well. H-A-B.

0: Anthony Brown and Group Therapy right there with I Got That. And you, my friend, got this. Yeah, this upcoming work week, we got to walk in not carrying fear, doubt, or the weight of everything that could go wrong. We got to walk in carrying our faith. You know, every challenge doesn't need your worry. It needs your willingness. God has already gone before you, making a way through doors that you can't see yet, working behind the scenes in ways you may not fully understand. His word, it tells us, Proverbs 16:3, commit to the Lord whatever you do, and he will establish your plan. So when the pressure rises, don't let panic take over. Pause and remember who walks with you. You know, people may underestimate you. Circumstances may try to discourage you. But what God has placed inside of you is greater than what's standing in front of you. So show up this week, friend, with confidence, lead with integrity, and give your best, and trust God with the results. Just a little something for you to nest on. On the way, some more of your favorites like Tasha Cobbs, Leonard, got Erica Campbell and Adia. On the way, the remix, and Tanya Blunt and Lauryn Hill, one of your favorites, His Eye Is on the Sparrow, next.
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Tanya Blunt, along with Lauryn Hill. His eye is on the sparrow. The One Voyage Cruise. You can book now at ov2026.com. It's going to be a great time as this little lady is going to be performing on the cruise. Yeah, Miss Ja'Kalyn Carr performing all of your favorites. Here's her latest featuring Shirley Caesar. It's called History.

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Let this one get all up in your spirit.

0: An awesome and mighty God. Charles Jenkins right there. I am Robin Simone. I appreciate you. I tell you, time flies when you're having fun. No worries. God willing, we get to do it all over again next Sunday right here. More of your favorites on the way. Kirk Franklin's All Things is coming. Until we connect again, friend, just know that with him, through him, all things are possible. You enjoy what's left of your Sunday, friend, as we continue to give you
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1: No one knows God the Father apart from God the Son. No one knows God apart from Jesus. Jesus was crucified for saying things like this. And were he walking the earth still today rather than sitting in heaven, he'd get crucified again. There is no knowledge of God. There is no revelation of God. There is no declaration of God apart from Jesus.
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Hallelujah. Hallelujah. You know, when I think about it, I started in the church as a little girl, 7 years old, and grandmother used to take me to church back in Tulsa, Oklahoma, and I used to sing for the Lord, and I used to sing in the adult choir, and I loved the Lord with all my heart. By the time I was 9 years old, I was gung-ho, and my grandmother even said to me one day, she said, you know, baby, God's going to use you one day. And I didn't know what she meant, but I knew I liked the sound of God using me. By the time I was 11 years old, my mother and father and my five brothers and my little sister, we moved from Tulsa to California. My dad's job has transferred him out here. And by the time I was 12 years old, I found myself in the nightclubs in Los Angeles. My mom and dad used to go to the clubs on the weekends. They didn't know the Lord Jesus. And grandma wasn't around anymore, so we just quit going to church. I was in the nightclubs at 12 years old, and that was the worst place and the last place I needed to be. But I had a praying grandmother. By the time I was 13 years old, I had recorded my first single and began to open up for people like Stevie Wonder and Aretha Franklin, B.B. King, and Bill Cosby. And I remember opening up for him one time, and things began to happen. Hallelujah. Things began to happen all around me. The devil had a trap set. He was going to set me up because, see, I liked it. I liked the money. I was making a lot of money. And I liked the glamour. And I liked the applause because that said, I love you. We all want to be loved. Hallelujah. I didn't know that Jesus loved me. I didn't know it then. When I was 16 years old, I had had a baby out of wedlock, and by the time I was 17 years old, I left home and joined the cast of Hair, and I began to travel all across the country. I was making more money than my mom and dad put together by then, and things were looking pretty good. Then I was introduced to marijuana. Devil had a trap set. Next thing I know, it was pills. Pills to get up in the morning and pills to go to bed at night. Then it was the alcohol. And then I became very promiscuous and ran around with a lot of people I had no business being with. And one day I was introduced to cocaine. And I know that all drugs are a spirit, but this cocaine became my best friend. And I began to hang out with the devil, and I did everything that I was big and bad enough to do. And I'm not glorifying him. I'm just letting him know that I don't belong to you. Hallelujah. I've been set free. Hallelujah. Glory to God. I went on for about 12 years of my life, and I traveled with people, and I worked with Chaka Khan and Rufus, and I worked with Captain and Tennille and all the people in the studios, and I was good at my job, and I was quick, and I could demand double, triple scale, and I went to work, and I was high every day.

One time when I was in Houston, Texas, I met a man there, and I was getting ready to go on the road with Chaka Khan, and there was a group going on the road with us, Heatwave, and they had a man working with them, and he was doing their lights, and I didn't know this, but I met him on the road, and he was a nice guy, and you never would know it to look at him, but he was also, not only was a light director, but he was a cocaine dealer. So the devil knows how to really do it. So we began to be friends, and we began to date, and I began to get all the cocaine I wanted for free. How many of you know it wasn't for free? But we came home, me and this young man, and we began to live together, and he was still selling drugs, and I began to make drops for him. I was dropping off cocaine and making a lot of foolish turns in my life, and my life began to do this spiral, downward spiral. I was going to hell. One night as I was getting loaded, I began to pass out, and my head hit the wall. And I began to slide down the wall. And as I came to, all of my bodily fluids were doing their own thing, and I was dying. But I had a praying grandmother, and I knew enough to call on the name of Jesus. Hallelujah. It wasn't a couple of days later that I was watching Christian television. And Grandma tells me she was laying on her face during this time, and she had been fasting for 2 weeks and just calling on the name of Jesus. Save my granddaughter. Save my granddaughter, Jesus. I watched Christian TV one night, and it was as if God himself said, that's enough. And he rebuked the devil from me long enough for me to make an intelligent decision. And I said, Jesus, I know you're real. If you'll just take all of this away from me, take all of the drugs, take them away, I'm tired. And I want you to know that instantly I was set free. Instantly I was delivered. Hallelujah. Glory. Hallelujah. Hallelujah. This was on a Friday night. And I want you to know that not only did God save and deliver me and set me free, but he saved that drug dealer, and he's my husband tonight, James Bay.

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0: In the choir stand. Where is that? In the choir stand. Where it at?
1: In the choir stand. Where is that?
0: Hey!
1: In the choir stand.
0: Eddie, I want to go back to that. 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
1: Where is that?
0: Do that break.

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We're going to take a break, but when we come back, get ready. The music continues. So more of the new Donnie McClurkin Show to go right after this.

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0: Yes, I want to shout out my pastor, the Bishop Dr. Kelvin L. Levy in Nashville, Tennessee, at Judah Temple of Praise. 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
0: He's standing right by.
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0: 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Don't be discouraged.

0: 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Stay tuned. Don't you leave me. We'll be right back with more of the new Donnie McClurkin Show right after this.
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1: Hi, this is Donnie McClurkin, and I've got a personal note that I'd like to drop in your spirit. This world is in chaos. This nation is in deplorable condition. We are really fighting a fight to live. And with all that we're going through, we cannot do it by ourselves. We need each other, but greater than that, we need the supernatural help of the Almighty God. And so as we see things unraveling and as we see this chaotic situation, let us put our faith and our hope back in the only one that can help us, back in the only one who has the power to give us the help and the solution and resolution, and that is God. Sometimes we wander too far away from the only help. Remember the old Baptist hymn, Father, I stretch my hands toward thee. No other help I know. If you withdraw yourself from me, where shall I go?

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Don't change this dial because you're going to hear some great, great music. Great music right here on this station. So until the next edition of the New Donnie McClurkin Show, know that I love you and I want you to walk in the favor of God.

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0: Get Up Mornings with Eric and Campbell on this marvelous Monday, July 27th. Cheryl, how are you?
1: Good morning. Good morning. Men power in the studio today, huh?
0: Let me tell y'all something. So, Erica, y'all know how busy she is. She forgot to have a whole honeymoon when she redid her wedding, when she renewed her vows. So, we got the homie sitting in today, Kevin Jones.
2: Yes, sir. Yes, sir. What's up, bro? How you doing, man?
0: How you, man?
2: Super excited to be here, man. Got a lot to talk about.
1: Yes, sir.
0: I already know it's about to be the blessed day ever, you guys. 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KJO, can we get a prayer this morning, my
2: God? Yes, sir. Father God, in the name of Jesus, we thank you, God, for the opportunity to share goodness and hope with your people. We declare that everybody get to their destination safe, and that we have an awesome show inspiring each other as we inspire others, God. In Jesus' name we pray. Amen.
0: Amen. That's our guy, Canton Jones, Stellar nominated. Canton Jones. How about that? How about that? Cheryl, what's happening this hour?
1: Well, 11 minutes after the hour, Sybil Wilkes will have the five things we need to know. Canton will

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4: It's Sybil Wilkes with what we need to know. There are a number of news reports regarding the death of Nolan Wells. One, that the FBI has launched an official investigation into reported threats against public officials and the individuals who accompanied 18-year-old Nolan Wells prior to his death. Meanwhile, there's a report that Mississippi Governor Tate Reeves publicly blamed civil rights attorney Ben Crump and the Reverend Al Sharpton for inciting the hostility, accusing them of stoking division for personal gain. Louisiana Congressman Cleo Fields announced that he will not seek re-election to Congress after his majority black district was dismantled under a newly redrawn state map. Rather than pursuing another federal term or a university presidency, the veteran Democratic lawmaker plans to run for his former Baton Rouge seat in the Louisiana State Senate. Congressman Fields pledged to complete his current congressional term through January 2027 while maintaining active regional constituent offices to advocate for local university funding. President Trump announced new double-digit tariffs on imports from 60 nations, citing widespread forced labor violations across global supply chains. The sweeping levies cover over 99% of U.S. imports and replace prior trade measures set to expire. The state of Illinois officially designated this past Saturday, July 25th, as a statewide day of reflection and remembrance, honoring Emmett Till and his mother, Mamie Till Mobley. Illinois Governor J.B. Pritzker signed the historic legislation at the Chicago church where young Emmett's iconic open casket funeral was held following his brutal 1955 murder in Mississippi. Attended by his surviving cousin, Reverend Wheeler Parker, the memorial signing honored Mamie Till Mobley's relentless courage in catalyzing the national civil rights movement. And by the way, Saturday would have been Emmett Till's 85th birthday. I'm Sybil Wilkes. Be informed. Be empowered.
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3: I Hate the Homies got a new episode out. Me and Rock T getting it in. Check that out. Now, I don't know where you were over the weekend, but if you don't know this, LeBron James is a Philadelphia 76er. 2 years, $8 million. He's basically playing for nothing. Now, nothing is strong. $8 million is $8 million. But the Lakers gave him $53 million to play one season. We know he a billionaire. For LeBron James money, he playing for nothing, which is even more a problem because he don't have nothing to look like. He playing because he really just want to win. Okay, we'll see. It sound good. Recipes look good until you taste them. Jacoby Brissett, I like that. Jacoby Brissett, the quarterback for the Arizona Cardinals, just signed a $21 million contract, $15 million guaranteed. Dude actually held out. I love it. That means they wanted him. He's their guy. Team Spoon beat Team Cool 129-122 in the WNBA All-Star Game. And Ozzie Fudd scored 30 points to become the first rookie to win the three-point contest. I'm Griff, and that's your quick sports minute. Commander Cheryl with the birthdays.
5: Thank you, Griff. If you're celebrating your birthday, you're celebrating today with Maya Rudolph. Also, Winnie Harlow's birthday is today. Actor Roger Smith. I got a special birthday shout-out to Mika Morrow. Vita Brown, her birthday is today. Jamaica Seltzer and Myron Butler has a birthday today. And if it's your birthday, birthday shout-outs up in 15 minutes on Get Up Mornings with Erica Campbell.
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1: It's Get Up Mornings with Erica Campbell. I'm Canton Jones in for Miss Erica today. The Faith Walk is up next, and I'm going to be talking about being grateful. Praise God. This is a season where I had to learn to be grateful. But right now, here's my song Window right here on Get Up Mornings with Erica Campbell. KJ in the building.
2: Yeah. There's something over your head. Hey. There's something on the top of your head.

0: Watch your head, man.
1: Yes, sir. It's Get Up Mornings with Erica Campbell's Canton Jones in the building, and for Miss Erica today. That was my song Window. And right now it is time for Faith Walk. And so the title of where I'm going with this thing is called Gratefulness. And I've been through a lot of situations and circumstances. I remember when Griff went with me to the Stellars.
2: Man.
1: And I lost every category.
2: Wait a minute. Sure, we drove and he was hyped and we drove from Atlanta.
1: My parents were with us.
2: That's right.
1: Yep.
2: And he lost. Let me tell you something. He was losing. Marvin Sapp never would have made it, won everything. They was like, best female group, Marvin Sapp, never would have made it. Best choir, Marvin Sapp, never would have made it.
1: That was his year. Yeah. And that was awesome.
2: I just say, and not to cut you off, Cheryl, the dude smiled the whole time. He never was mad. He never looked down. He was so happy for Marvin Sapp.
1: Yeah.
2: I thought that was the coolest thing I ever saw in my life.
1: I'm a big fan of Commission, where Marvin Sapp, Fred Hammond came from. I grew up on them, so it was like looking at my uncle getting all of those. And I felt like, you know, I'm young enough, I have hope.
2: Yeah.
1: But my parents were there, and that's a core moment in my life. And now my mom is in heaven. She went at 60. My dad went at 52. They were young. And for years, man, I murmured and complained about that situation. And up until like last year, bro, to be honest with you, and I started to look at the glass half full instead of looking at it half empty. I started to say, well, at least mama left me prayer. At least my dad left me music. At least they left me Jesus, you know. And I started to just analyze my life and put gratefulness and put praise in the dark spots in my life. Man, I'm telling you, everybody have a reason to complain. You know, it's very, very easy to complain. But I started to figure out how to find a reason, almost like a scavenger hunt for praise. Find a reason to give God praise and give God thanks. Yeah. And like, if my right arm is hurting, I thank God for my left arm. I just tried to figure it out, man. And I'm telling you, in this season of gratefulness, my life has totally changed. Praise Don't Go, the single that we'll play later on, is the highest I've ever had with my music. Ever.
2: Oh, wow.
1: Ever, bro. I've never charted this high, and it's because I changed my attitude. Because, like I said, man, you know, when you're trying in this business, you complain. I didn't go on this tour. They didn't invite me to this show.
2: Yeah.
1: You know what I'm saying? And I murmured and complained. I look at the scriptures and think about the children of Israel, who God freed from slavery from the Egyptians.
2: And they were,
1: they got into the wilderness and complained
2: the whole time, man. We should have stayed in Egypt. Yeah.
1: And they complained, and they did not see the promised land because of their complaining.
2: Right.
1: But they didn't thank God for freeing them from Egypt.
2: Amen.
1: And it's like, man, God, you've done so much for me. I'm so grateful. I'm so thankful. God, thank you that I could do music. Thank you that I could be up here hosting. Thank you that I got friends like Grip. I just find a reason to give God praise and to keep my attitude high, keep my vibe high. Praise God. So, man, if you are going through anything today, which I know everybody may be, find a reason. Find a reason to give God praise. The Bible says he inhabits the praises of his people. There's something about being around somebody that's complaining all the time. Nobody wants to be around all that, and neither does God. And so if you want God in your area, start giving God praise for something, anything. And watch and see what happens. Praise God. Praise God. All right, man. Listen,
2: so
1: if
2: good,
1: you
2: man.
1: If you have a birthday shout out that you want to do, we need you to call 877-242-2426. 877-242-2426. Birthday shout outs are up next right here on Erica Campbell's Morning Show. 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
5: Go.
6: Okay, Joe.
7: Oh, Griff.
6: Okay, Joe.
7: Oh, Griff.
6: It's birthday shout out time, homie.
7: Let's go.
6: Who's on the line?
8: Okay, my name is Sheila Blandon. I'm calling from Lexington, South Carolina. My birthday shout out goes to my oldest brother, the first of 10. He's my pastor, he's my friend, Bishop Kevin Nelson. Pastor of Fruit of the Spirit Christian Fellowship Church in Columbia, South Carolina. Happy birthday, Pastor. I love you. I pray you have an amazing day and this be your best year ever. Happy birthday.
9: Praise on everybody. This is Philip Fraser calling from the nation's capital on this marvelous Monday. My birthday shout-outs are for the following. A happy belated birthday to a former church member of mine from 10th Street Baptist Church. Crystal Brantley Lee celebrated her birthday on July the 23rd. My advisor from the University of Wisconsin, Green Bay, my undergrad, Deborah Moultrie, celebrated her birthday July 24th. My good friend from the neighborhood, Bertrand Tracy, celebrated his birthday on July 24th. My mother of a brother from the Dorothy High Elementary School, Patricia Clover, Atlanta, Maryland, celebrated her birthday on July 24th. A beloved brother from the choir at 10th Street Baptist Church, Eddie Bright, celebrating his birthday on July 26th. And one of the mothers of the church, Mother Gloria W. Grenard, celebrating her birthday today, July 27th. And she's 87 years young. Happy birthday, all. God loves you, and so do I. And I wish you many, many more.
10: Good morning. Marie Thomas, down to South Carolina. Birthday shout-out goes to Mason Davis, who turned 3 years old on today out of Hartford, South Carolina. That's coming from his parents, his brother, aunts and uncles, family and friends, Pastor Antonio Black and the Green Hill Missionary Baptist Church family. Also, a belated on yesterday, sister, First Lady Shirley Jackson Hendricks. That's coming from her husband, her children, her grand family and friends. That she's from Austin, Texas, and also from me. Thank you all for what all you all are doing, and continuously be blessed.
11: Good morning. This is Timothy Greer calling from Atlanta, Georgia. I make a wish a happy birthday to my oldest daughter, Lakeisha Greer, July the 26th. July the 27th is my middle daughter, Laquita White, and Mackenzie Green. Thank you.
12: What a mighty God we serve. Good morning, everybody. This is Vanita Behringer calling from Huntersville, North Carolina. And I'm saying happy birthday to Willie Walker. Willie, I love you, but you know God loves you more. And everybody in the Get Up Church, have a blessed and happy day.
13: Yes, good morning. My name is Irish. I'm calling from Northern Virginia. And I'm sending a birthday shout-out to my brother, Michael Evans, in Philadelphia, Mississippi. Thank you. Have a great day.
14: Yes, my name is Lakeisha Polite. I'm calling from Jacksonville, Florida. I'd like to shout-out our son, Alfonso Restes, on his 45th birthday today. And to everyone else that is celebrating in the month of July, happy birthday and thank you, Get Up Morning.
15: Yes, good morning. My name is Pastor Alfonso Polite from Jacksonville, Florida. Today is my oldest son's birthday. His name is Alfonso. God bless you guys. Have a good one in Jesus' name.
16: All right, Griff, you got birthdays?
6: I got a few. Got to say happy birthday to Daisy, Kimbro, Sean Prime, Checkasia, my homie, Bobby Hickman. Bobby! In St. Louis.
16: K-Joe, you have any birthdays?
7: I have one. My son will be 14 on Thursday.
16: Wow.
7: His name is Kanan Jones.
6: That's the baby?
7: We call him Styles. He's the The knee baby, the one before the last. Yeah, you know, the, oh, gotcha. You know how they call it, the knee baby. Yeah, yeah. But he's the tallest in the house, bro.
3: How about
7: wow.
3: That?
7: He's taller than me, taller than his older brother. Get
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19: 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Couple of wrecks in the way. Commerce Road near Bells Road. I-95 southbound before Broad Street. Exit 74C. And utility crews are out with something along Mountain Road at Mill Road. I'm Jack Hammer on Praise 104.7, Richmond's Inspiration Station, home of Get Up Mornings with Erica Campbell.
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3: Yep, coming up this hour, we're first off, Kent Jones. Welcome, welcome, welcome, sir.
4: Thank you.
3: 11 minutes after the hour, we got the weekend in review, and we got Kent thoughts coming up because Erica usually does her Ericaism, and later this hour, Griff will do his joys and concerns. We got music on the way from who, Kent?
4: Yeah, Darryl Walls, Mary Mary, Ernest Pugh, and my uncle, Fred Hammond, is right here with Love Never Fails, right here on Get Up Mornings with Erica Campbell.
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1: This is with Erica Campbell. 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It's time for our weekend in review. Cheryl, what'd you do?
0: Man, I kind of chilled this weekend, but we did have our couples fellowship. You know, every fourth Sunday we get together, and we had a pool party for the couples yesterday.
2: Wow.
0: So thank you to the Glimps, who have a wonderful pool in their backyard. We actually gathered around there and got together and strengthened our marriages. And we went back and did love languages. And so what we realized is that as we matured in our marriage, that our love languages changed, right? So what we thought they were before, I thought my husband's was active service and he thought mine was, you know, gifts, but no. Ours was literally words of affirmation. That's what the top thing for us was, like affirming each other. I think the more you get married, you want to hear from your spouse, you know, the things are well. This is what we're doing. This is how I feel about you. So words of affirmation was ours. And it literally changed from what we thought from each other. So every now and then you might have to take another check and see what your love language is right now. But we had a good time. Thank you to the Glimps who had us at their home yesterday for our couples fellowship. What about you guys, Griff?
1: Man, I chilled over the weekend. I had some company. Lanika, I cooked for Lanika. Let me tell you, when I cook in the afternoons, I be putting on my apron. I made naan and pasta carbonara on Saturday. Then Sunday, I woke up and made breakfast, potatoes, sausage. And yeah. And then we watched the Hail Mary Project later. Oh, I cleaned the... That's what I was going to talk about, my joys and concerns. I can tell y'all. So, Lanika, when my wife cleaned the house, it take her 17 hours. Like, did she want the whole house to smell like Fabuloso, Pine Sol, and bleach, right?
2: Yeah.
1: So, I say, I'm going to be in the basement. But, hey, I'm going to help, too. I'm going to do the baseboards in the basement. Now, it sounded good until I remember how big my basement is and all baseboards in it, right? So now I'm like, this is the stupidest thing. And then I said, I'm going to do upstairs today. So I just put myself in the worst situation. But if you come over, look at the baseboards. That's all I'm saying. What? Hold on. Oh, and Lanika went to go try on some dresses for the Stellar Awards. And I believe she met a lady named Jackie at Cumberland Mall, who listens to the show all the time. Thank you, Miss Jackie.
3: Friday I was in Augusta. We did a concert with my family.
1: Oh, nice.
3: And so my entire family, we did a concert together. Big shout out to New Life Church, Pastor Claude Deuce Jr. Claude Harris.
1: Went to Claude Deuce, my people.
3: Yeah, bro. I was there with Deuce, yep. And we had a great time. And then we did Art Opportunity. It's called Art Opportunity, where they gave away a bunch of things for kids for going back to school, and my kids performed there on Saturday. And then yesterday I had an opportunity to do praise and worship at World Changes with Pastor Cliff Lodala. So but look, man, the praise break broke out and I start rapping. So if you want to see rap during a praise and worship, I can't help it. All this stuff I done dealt with. It was crazy. So my wife was like, "Oh my God, I think you're the first person that's ever rapped over a praise break."
1: That's who he is.
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0: Coming up next is Canton Thoughts. 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
22: 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There was a breakdown on Osborne Turnpike north of Wilton Road. 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
2: Get Up Mornings with Erica Campbell. I'm Canton Jones in for Miss Erica today. And usually Erica shares the Erica-ism, but I'm going to share my Canton thoughts. All right? I got something that I want to share. And it's about, you know, parenting versus being a friend to your kids. Parenting versus being a friend to your kids. What's that balance? And what does that look like? All right? But right now, here's my single, Praise On Go, right here on Get Up Mornings with Erica Campbell. Let's get it.

0: Yeah, Holy Ghost got my praise on go. It's Get Up Mornings with Erica Campbell. I'm Canton Jones sitting in for my sister Erica today. And that was my song, Praise on Go. Praise God. All right, right now it's time for the Canton Thoughts. And today we're going to be talking about parenting versus befriending your kids. All right? Now, I grew up, you know, in a household where my mom, if she was talking to an adult, you know, most of the time other parents would say, don't talk while grown folk are talking. But my mama was the type of mama that would say, excuse me, and then look at me and say, what do you need? What do you want? So she would prioritize her children over anybody. And so I kind of learned that, you know, when I'm parenting now. I grew up getting spanking, so I gave my kids, you know, some discipline growing up. But also, I am their number one fan. And I can't stand to see a parent beating a child down, you know, because they made a mistake. Or, you know, you discipline them, but you do it with love, you know. And so I, in this time in my life, am trying to figure out a way to connect with my child on a different level. I have four kids. My daughter is 21. Love Jones. My son is 17. Dominion. My other son will be 14 on Thursday. His name is Kanan. We call him Styles. And my baby is Justice. He's 11. And so there are different connect points that I have with my children. My daughter, she's our fashion person. So she comes and empty out my closet and, you know, and tell me what to wear and not what to wear, you know. My other son, of course, he's a producer. He's music. So we connect on a musical level. My second son, who's Kanan, he doesn't eat anything. So like I just, you know, like to talk to him again in his brain. But he also is very intelligent when it comes to graphics and computers and video and stuff like that. So we connect on that level. My baby, we connect on basketball. And so now I'm a very aggressive type of parent. I'm a super fan. So you're gonna hear me yelling and screaming at all the graduations and award shows and you know, when they're singing and rapping, I'm up on stage behind them, like, you know, I'm their number one fan. But I'm also am balancing, hey guy, you gotta do this, you gotta do this, you know, you need to do that, you know, you need to be mindful of this. And so one of the things that I've done that's different than, you know, than Christian parents is I allow my kids, you know, to listen to the music that they choose. But I say, listen, if you listen to that, you got to understand what that is putting into your spirit. All right. Mm-hmm. Now, even if that puts certain things in your spirit, this is how you wash it out. When you listen to something like that, you make sure you get in the word or pray in the spirit or do something else to get those thoughts from getting roots in your spirit. You know, and so I try to navigate them through the life that they're going to be living in, because we were, you know, told, don't do this, don't do that, don't do this, don't do that. Never told us why, never gave us scripture, never gave us a reason why you think that we shouldn't do that. And so I'm trying to do it a different way. I was talking to Miss Cheryl. I was talking to you offline. Mm-hmm. And you are like a safety net for your kids. You know, that the kids, mm-hmm. Hey, if you leave and things don't work out, you can come back. Man, you know, one of my kids are in college right now, but one of them say, man, dad, I want to go straight into my business. And so that's cool. You know, you can stay here with me as long as you work that out. I'm your number one fan. We're going to figure it out. And so that is my balance. I'm trying to work out that balance between parenting and befriending my child. You can't go too far to the left, too far to the right, but you got to be your child's number one fan. And that's
1: so good.
0: KJ thoughts for the day, baby.
1: I watch how you raise the babies on socials, and it's so fun. You and your wife, how y'all incorporate them in everything.
0: Yeah, they've taken over my socials, you know. But we're having a lot of fun.
1: Yeah. Joys and Concerns up next on Get Up Mornings.
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17: 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Come on. Come on, let it rise. There's no place I'd rather be than right here. Just you and me, asking you

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1: All right, guys, Joys and Concerns is coming up next. 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
4: Well, saints of the Most High God, we're coming to you live from the Get Up Church of our Lord, Pentecostal, non-denominational, denominational, AME, CME, ENG, LMNOP, Apostolic Church of God in Christ. All right, Brother Griff, let the Lord use you, sir.
5: Thank you, substitute Pastor Neuro.
4: You're welcome.
5: Let me say happy birthday to Daisy Kimbrough, Sean Prime, and my homie Bobby Hickman in St. Louis. But first, giving honor to God who's ahead of my life, I'd like to say I'm glad to be in the house of the Lord one more time, Elder Cheryl. Because he brought me from a mighty, mighty long way. Bobby, I could have been dead, sleeping in the grave, but God is good.
4: All the time.
5: And all the time.
6: God is good.
5: Yes, yes. Let me tell you how good he is. Though so I got concerns. So I left the house about 5:02. I'm doing super good. My wife is gone, so it's just one truck in the garage. I put the dogs up. I'm ready to get in the truck and be on my way and start this Monday with Kenton Jones, right? Man, in my garage, if you press the garage, the light in the garage come on when it open, right?
6: Right.
5: So I didn't open it all the way yet, kind of walked in a few steps, shut the door behind me, and then pressed open and the light came on. Then all I heard was...
6: Oh, my God.
5: Let me tell you something. I don't know if it was a bat, a bird, the way I jumped into the passenger seat and grabbed
4: it was in
5: my
4: the car?
5: Pistol. No, it was in the garage, but I couldn't see. It was dark. It was just making noise, like, you know, let me out of here. The way I jumped in the passenger seat and grabbed my pistol and just sat in the car.
4: I grabbed your pistol?
5: Yes, because it's in the truck. And I was like, And then I was like, well, how do I get out and walk around and jog the way? And then I just squished myself over to the driver's side. Man. Now I know somebody in that car right now said, Griff, wait a minute, why are you jumping in the passenger seat? Because it was the closest thing. I'd have had to run around to get in the passenger. You get Zane, you're all right. Somebody else saying, well, Griff, what was it? I don't know. It was making... It was making noises. You can say it, all right. If you like me, then you know I was jumping. The way I sat my passenger seat, I had my gun all close to the face plate. Whatever it is, Lord. Whatever it is, Lord. But I sat there for a couple minutes, and then I said, well, just let me get out and just walk around to the other side of the car. And I said, nah, I could put my leg over the thing. I was all uncomfortable. I had to squeeze between my backpack and the steering wheel. Man.
4: Crazy.
5: Man, if it was a camera in the garage, that would have been the funniest thing y'all would have saw this year. I promise.
4: You had to sit there and laugh at yourself like,
5: I ain't laughed till just now. I was... The way I was on the highway, I was like, is it in the car? What was it?
6: Bro, I know I would have been looking back there like, man.
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11: 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Couple of new wrecks in the way. Laburnum Avenue at Hermitage Road. One clearing up on I-95 northbound at Ashland-Hanover, exit 92. I'm Jack Hammer on Praise 104.7, Richmond's inspiration station, home of Get Up Mornings with Erica Campbell.
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4: 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It's Money Monday, so we'll be talking with finance and legacy expert Janai Thornton. Also, this hour is Wake Up and Win with Dr. Willie Jolly. His message today is grow your thinking, then grow your money. Come on, Dr. Jolly. I know that's right. Got some great music this hour, too, right, Kent? What we got?
6: Yeah, Isabel Davis, Joanne Rosario, William Murphy. But first, the group Sincere from Florida to my boys after tonight, right here on Get Up Mornings with Erica Campbell. KJO's in the building. Yes, sir.

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4: It's Get Up Mornings with Erica Campbell. And hey, y'all, it's hard to believe, but we're already in the final week of July, which means back to school time is just around the corner. And surveys show that shoppers expect to spend $611 on school expenses like supplies, clothing, and books. So we got in our money expert, Janai Thornton, to answer listener questions and help parents and students prepare financially for the upcoming school year. Good morning, Janai.
5: Good morning. It's back to school time, Griff.
4: Right. So let's get right into these questions from the listeners. Here's one from Alicia from Charlotte, North Carolina. She has multiple children and wants to save money on school supplies. What are some cost-effective ways that she can shop for all the items on her list?
5: I think these kids, Griff, need to learn how to do some shopping at home first. Please take some time to see what supplies they have left over from last year or previous years before they jump online and start ordering. Tap in with those older siblings who know they have stuff tucked away in their rooms. And listen, if you're on a budget, please don't be embarrassed to engage your family and friends just to see what items they have around their house that can help you with that back-to-school shopping list.
4: Love that. Anita from, she actually hit us on social media. This will be her first year in college, and she's super-duper nervous about going into debt over school expenses. What's some common hidden school expenses she should keep in mind?
5: You know, Griff, people always focus on, like, tuition and room and board, even thinking about books. But people don't think about the things like that dorm decorating, which has gotten crazy, travel for the holidays. Your children are going to want to sign up for different clubs and organizations. A lot of those have fees now. So we want to be really comprehensive when we're looking. And listen, some advice to the parents: your kids need to use their meal plan on campus. Why do kids spend so much money on food right now? That doesn't make any sense to me.
4: Jeez, and I ain't denied, but I can help you a couple ways to get some supplies. If you ever need a pen, go to any hotel and say, let me get 20 pens, please. You can just go right to the reception desk. Look, Lauren from Atlanta wants to know how to support her college sophomore daughter without sacrificing everything she got in savings.
5: You know, one thing, Griff, that I've noticed is I see parents doing everything, mortgaging their houses, taking money out of their retirement to put their kids through college. And I say it this way: if you couldn't afford a Bentley, you would never go to the Bentley dealership. You know, you can't get that G-Wagon, you can't afford it. You would not be at the Mercedes dealership. We have to make sure we're buying an education that we can actually easily afford. Protect your retirement, protect your savings at all costs. Last thing, Griff, I think my mom did a good job as a single parent. I knew exactly how much money was coming in and what bills she had. So when she said that she couldn't do something, I understood why. So please make sure you're exposing your kids to what your financial situation is so they have a better understanding of why you might be saying no.
4: Hey, and don't forget the churches. The churches, most churches do something real big around school time. I know the radio stations do. You just got to listen. A lot of times it's free backpacks filled with papers and pens and all kind of stuff. So stock up, y'all, because your teachers is all going to send y'all a letter that say this is what they need, and they going to need permanent markers and pencils and sharpeners and a couch and a futon. I'm like, now, wait a minute. That ain't part of it.
5: Not the couch and the futon.
4: We're talking with finance and legacy expert Janai Thornton. 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
5: 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Thank you, Griff.
4: 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Stick around, y'all. We got more coming up next on Get Up Mornings with Erica Campbell. Bye, Janai.
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27: 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A couple of wrecks are clearing up. Woolridge Road at Charter Colony Parkway and Laburnum Avenue at Creighton Road. 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
5: All right, time now for the Get Up Poll, y'all. And I thought because we had Canton Jones in the building, Christian hip hop artist, pastor, singer, all the things, we'll talk about artists or songs that made the most impact in your life. And that'll be interesting to hear from him. Now, we know music has been the soundtrack of our lives. And I think the 90s choir era was big for me. Like that whole impact that, John P. Key in New Life, Hezekiah Walker, Milton Brunson in the Tommies, all of that kind of like influenced my walk. I got saved when I was in college. And during that little 90s era, my lifestyle changed and I fell in love with the music there. So I think those artists and those songs made the most impact in my early walk. So wanted to hear from Griff and wanted to hear from Canton. You know, what influenced your sound, Canton? Because, you know, you kind of like broke down some walls for Christian hip hop. You like an OG in it. So,
6: man,
7: right.
6: But to be honest, I grew up on quartet music.
5: See?
6: You know, I grew up on Mighty Clouds of Joy. I grew up on quartet. I grew up Church of God in Christ. So, you know, the Pentecostal side. And of course, we grew up in the hip hop culture. So, but to be honest with you, the Winans and the Commission was like my favorite. And there was one song called Secret Place by Commission.
5: Yeah.
6: Their seventh album. And that was like the first album that Marvin Sapp was on. And it was called Secret Place. That was like my song, you know. And it had the influence because I liked R&B. Of course, hip hop as well. But R&B was my thing at first, you know. And so my mom didn't like, you know, no secular music in the house. So the closest thing to it.
5: You went all the way left.
6: Yeah, I did, right? Commission. What about you, bro?
7: My mom was the opposite. We listened to Bobby Womack and Luther Vandross first. And then I probably found Commission because I was trying to go to this. It was like a youth Bible study group, but all the girls was fine. So I was trying to go to that just to hang out with these girls, right? But then they hit me to Commissions. And I mean, every song has some. I'm getting goosebumps now just thinking about it because I was like, oh, they like a Jesus-y New Edition.
6: Right,
7: like,
6: right, right.
7: You know what I mean? So it was easy for me to. I remember that white tape. It was a white tape. I was flipping that thing back over and over, rewinding it, making sure I had a raggedy tape player, right? So it was catching a lot of my tapes, but it wouldn't catch this Commission one. It was tearing my tapes up, and I was like, please don't tear. I don't even know where to get it. Now, we had to go to Tower Records to get the whole album.
5: Right.
7: But,
5: right.
7: Yeah, it was, so for me, very early, it was definitely Commission, like way before the Winans, anything like that. It was Commission for me.
6: Yeah. That's
5: I think Commission, and I was hip and grift to witness when Mike Brooks started that email group with Lisa Page Brooks. That kind of like influenced us too because it was just like, oh, so we can be saved. And even the choirs back then, because John was introducing a lot of little hip hop riffs. And remember, Hez was the hip hop choir pastor kind of thing for a while. Yep. All the hip hop artists in New York and Jersey was going to his church. So we want to know. What gospel artist or song made the most impact in your life? What shaped your palette for gospel music? Quartet music, Canton, your taste is fast.
7: Always remember that you quartet.
6: I'm that's quartet. Right. That's the core of KJO is quartet. Yep.
5: I love it. All right, give us a call, 877-242-2426. That's 877-242-2426. Join the conversation.
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4: 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I wish you could see yourself in the future. 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You're doing better. 'Cause everything he said he would do, God did. 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
4: 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It's time for the Get Up Poll. Let's go to Indiana and talk to D. From Naptown, I hope. D, what was the first song that brought you into Christ?
5: Juanita Bottom. Juanita, she was just amazing. Like, from just her testimony. Marvin Sapp, Brad Hammond, those are my three faves.
6: Wonderful. I love the artist that made an impact. Thank you. Appreciate you. Bye-bye.
5: Thanks.
6: Irma and George is on the line. Irma, tell us the gospel artist or song that made the most impact in your life.
7: The most impact in my life was the Hezekiah Walker.
6: Mm-hmm.
7: It was back in the day when Aretha Franklin was singing. My father played that. Shirley Caesar, a lot of them. So it's a mixture, and I really enjoyed it because it kept a structure in my life for raising my kids in the 90s. So I'm hooked into the spiritual world of gospel. I like secular, but that was an impact to change my life around, and I
6: love
7: it.
6: Thank you. Gotcha. Thank you for calling. Bye-bye.
7: Bye.
8: Hey, Kimbatha, what gospel song made an impact in your life?
9: What up, cuz?
10: Good morning, everyone. Good morning, cuz. Well, I've been influenced by all genres of music, R&B, jazz, blues, classical. So the impact that Mahalia Jackson had, as well as Leontine Price, then going into Richard Smallwood because of the classical influence that he had on his music, and then also all the choirs. Milton Brunson, number one. So that's my influence.
6: You're a musician, so yours is vast. We thank you. Thank you, Kimbatha.
10: Yes.
6: Have a good day.
10: You're welcome. You have a wonderful day. Bye for now.
6: Terry in Louisiana is on the line. Terry, tell us the gospel artist or song that had the most impact in your life.
11: Well, growing up Baptist in Arkansas first, I'm now Cogent, but growing up Baptist, the pinnacle was to get in our F-sharp choir. Because that is the stepping stone to the mass choir. Mm-hmm. But the song that influenced me the most during that time was Having You There.
6: Mississippi Mass Choir.
11: Oh, my God. I've heard songs that were traditional and everything, but that was slightly different.
6: Yeah,
11: because
6: a little bump
11: that
6: to
11: woman,
6: it. Yeah.
11: Having you there. And she started doing that. I was like,
8: I like that. I remember that.
6: Made the difference.
11: She said difference.
6: That's right.
11: And that, I did it, and I took it to my Kojic family, and we did it as a praise team, and they were like, Terry, you really love this song. I'm like, yes, I do.
6: That
11: is the song that most influenced me. Thank you, guys. Y'all have a wonderful morning.
8: You too.
11: All right. Bye-bye.
8: That's what's up.
6: So good.
9: I like her.
8: I remember that song, man. Yeah,
6: don't you? Had a little bump
9: I just like
6: to
9: the
6: it.
9: Part when they go, Heaven, you never been there, friend. Make a different ring. It.
6: Right. Yeah.
9: That's my song.
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13: All right, coming up this hour, 11 minutes after the hour, our guest Ken Jones will share a love talk. Can't wait to hear that. I'll have trending topics, and of course, Joy Taylor will have the Daily Play. Got some amazing music this hour too, right, Canton?
14: Yeah, the Clark Sisters, Ja'Kalyn Carr, Tasha Cobbs, Leonard, and Uncle John P. Key is coming up right now with Church Medley, right here on Get Up Mornings with Erica Campbell. 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
1: Good up mornings with Erica Campbell. I'm Canton Jones in for Miss Erica today, and my love talk is coming up, and it's simply men in church. You know, how can we get more men in church? Is your man in church? We're going to go there. All right. So right now, one of my classes called The Password right here.
2: Yeah.
1: 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Let's go.

0: It's Get Up Mornings with Erica Campbell. I'm Canton Jones, and that was my song, The Password. It's time now for the love talk of the day, and I'm talking about men in church. And I am one that loves hip-hop. I love sports. I love all types of things. Man, and there are a lot of women that love those things, too. And so I've been saying, man, what should we do to get more men in church? Now, some of these things may sound comical to you, but just consider, you know, what if you had like ESPN running in the lobby, you know, or what if you had ESPN running in the restroom, right? You know, what if there were some services, can't be a lot of them, where there were an all men praise team? All right, where the men just, hey, they probably can't do all the high harmonies. Just let them do a unison and sing them together.
1: Heart of mine, yeah.
0: But look though, why do the old school? Why the men got to sing the old school song? We can sing the current song. Like you just gotta bring them down a little bit. You know, some of the pitches are too high, and we have to consider when you are writing for men. Sometimes the pitches have to be a little lower. So it's not that men don't want to participate. Sometimes the songs are too high, or sometimes there are things that they really don't get into. You see what I'm saying? And so I believe that revival is coming to our churches, and I believe that men are coming back to our churches. I also believe that there's going to be an incorporation of hip-hop. Not necessarily that there's just a bunch of rap, but if you're doing a song like every praise is to our God, let somebody do a little 8-bar rap in there. You know what I'm saying? And I'm telling you, men will respond. I've seen it. I've seen people do, you know, contemporary or just regular praise and worship, but they flip it in a certain way to reach more of the congregation. You see what I'm saying? And I think that, you know, men are looking to come, but they're looking for something that relates to them. That's something culturally that I can feel. Okay, you are going outside of the box to reach me. And so I believe that, you know, and I had to think this way, for myself. I started doing music so that I could stay in Jesus. I started to make music so that I can say, okay, well, God, what do I listen to when I leave church? What do I listen to help me from Monday to Saturday? And, you know, I need something like I'm gonna stay saved. God, I'm a hothead, God. You know, help me. And I started to write songs to help me with my walk and my discipleship. As I started to learn, I started to interpret the word of God into song. And so I think that men are ready to come back to church. Man, we are hurting out there. Sometimes the streets will beat you up bad,
1: boy.
0: You know, and you really want to come to church, but you don't want to get beat up again when you come to church. Pull your pants up, take your hat off, do all this stuff. Oh, come on, man. I just came to get Jesus.
1: Yeah.
0: And so I think this is the season where these men are getting ready to come back to church. So look, Pastor, you know, if you got to put a little small little TV in the front, you know, ESPN or give them some Kool-Aid when they come in, because we be looking at the pastor when he get his red juice. You know, any of these adjustments are you willing to make? But I believe that men are ready to come back to church. Praise God. So love on these men. All right. When they come, love on them. Hug them. You know, they came from all walks of life. They might smell. You might smell the aroma, auntie. You might smell that aroma on him. But love him when he comes in. Praise God. Praise God. So thank y'all, man. Listen, we got so much coming up next on Get Up Mornings with Erica Campbell. I'm Canton Jones. That's my love talk.
2: Good stuff. Men
1: great
2: in church.
1: Stuff.
2: Men be got men too. When you get a good guy, get his friends to come. You know what
0: yes.
2: I mean? And
0: yes.
2: watch how they grow. That's dope. Thank you. Trending Amen. Topics up next on Get Up Mornings.
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4: All right, y'all, here's what's trending. Tuskegee University is doing something awesome. Now, students will be expected to put down their phones, show up for class, and leave certain casual clothes in their dorm rooms under a new set of campus policies. I know, right? In a message addressed to parents of incoming students, Tuskegee President Dr. Mark A. Brown announced a new expectation governing student attire, attendance, and cell phone use ahead of the upcoming academic school year. The Alabama HBCU dress code prohibits students from wearing revealing clothes in classrooms, dining areas, and official university settings, including the convocation. Bedroom shoes, bonnets, and do-rags will also be prohibited in classrooms and the university cafeteria. Now, students attending business meetings and other professional events will be expected to wear business suits and appropriate shoes. What y'all think about that, y'all?
5: They sick of people with their navel out. All I see is your navel. Let's remember that you are at an establishment that was made on the backs of your ancestors, and we gonna look away. I'm a fan.
6: I'm trying to see how they're gonna govern that, though. Because it's going to be so iffy, you know. It's going to be so, like, so how do you know, and who's going to be the wardrobe police?
4: Well, you can't come to class with it, and you can't come into the dining hall. So when you at the door, they're going to be like, sis, you can't come in. Bro,
6: wow.
4: You can't do it. And here's the thing. He said, I'm not trying to keep them from having fun. They can do all that in their dorm. They can hang out, you know, in the common area if you want to do that. But in the classroom and in the cafeteria, he said, I really want them to adapt a professional look. If you're coming to college, this is how you got to go into the business world. So you can't just be in public spaces looking and acting any kind of way. So that's what he's trying to govern on his university campus.
5: I'm acting like, yeah, that's what I'm talking. I ain't go to school. I don't know what people wear. You know what I'm saying? Like, I'm over here like, that's right.
6: I went to Morehouse College. We dressed, you know, how we dressed, you know, it was just whatever. You know, sometimes guys were.
5: It's out of control now, dog. It's out of control how.
4: Yeah.
5: What dudes.
4: Bonnets and
5: bonnets. I saw a white girl with a bonnet yesterday. Almost. I tried to videotape her. Then I was at the airport and I saw a lady with them gel things y'all put under your eyes. Not
4: walking
5: the gel
4: around
5: things.
4: In public. Yeah.
5: Not the gel things at
4: it's
5: the
4: out
5: airport.
4: Of control.
5: Oh,
4: it's out
5: yeah.
4: Of control.
5: Wear a suit and no phones. So. Grow up.
6: Wear a suit and no phone.
5: That's what they do in the college. What's that, girl?
4: If you go to Tuskegee, honey, they got a whole
5: Tuskegee,
4: strict...
5: get ready.
6: Oh, my goodness,
5: right.
6: Bro.
5: All right. Bonnets.
4: Wakanda is officially returning to the big screen and is arriving with a new face under the mask. Marvel announced that David Johnson has been cast as the next Black Panther in Black Panther 3, taking on the role of Prince T'Challa II, the son of the late T'Challa. Now, what do you think about it, Griff? Did you know this?
5: I love it. I didn't know it was happening, but when they announced him, he kind of looked like our guy.
4: Yeah.
5: Like a lot.
6: Yeah.
5: He looked like him a lot.
4: He could be Chadwick
5: Boseman's
4: son.
5: But he could, exactly. Right. So this, I'm excited that the franchise still lives and that, you know, Ryan Coogler, Michael B. Jordan, what they have casually did, what Sinners did, what Marvel gave them the keys.
6: Yes.
5: You know what I mean? Like, come on, man. And his story is so amazing that he ain't even had a program to write a script and his girlfriend paid for the program. You know what I'm saying? Yeah. Like, it's just, I loved it when I saw it. Cause I was watching a lot of Comic-Con stuff over the weekend.
4: Yeah.
5: Like, they was announcing what's going to happen in Doomsday and Avengers and all these other people. So for him to announce it on that platform, I thought that was perfect.
6: Yeah. Mm-hmm. Yeah. I'm a fan of it. Really love it. Yeah.
4: Now, the film is slated to release December 2028 with T'Challa II as he comes of age. The character was first introduced as a young child in Black Panther Wakanda Forever, where he was revealed as the son of T'Challa and Nakia, played by Lupita Nyong'o. And the news was unveiled, like you said, at Marvel's Comic-Con Hall H panel. So It's a big deal. It's a big deal. All right, that's what's trending, y'all. If you're celebrating your birthday, you're celebrating today with Maya Rudolph, Winnie Harlow, Roger Smith. Got a special birthday shout out to Mika Morrow and to my good friend Vita Brown of Black Gospel Promo. Pastor Jamika Setzer, her birthday is today. And Myron Butler's birthday is today. And if it's your birthday, well, happy birthday. All right, guys, coming up next is Joy Taylor with the Daily Play.
1: 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I'll discuss next on The Daily Play with Joy Taylor.
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1: This is the Daily Play with Joy Taylor. Friday was a great day to be a Philadelphia sports fan. After 23 days of waiting, the 24th, LeBron chose to join Jaylen Brown, Joel Embiid, Tyrese Maxey, DJ Edgecombe, and head coach Nick Nurse on the Sixers. Philly fans rejoice, and they don't always rejoice, even when they win. They're some of the toughest in the league, which is why this decision perplexed me a little bit. As time passed, there's one reason I see for LeBron to go to Philly, and it's his slogan, maybe former slogan, but still associated with him strongly. When you hear the words chasing greatness, you think of LeBron, and bringing a championship that Allen Iverson couldn't would really mean something. The Eagles have been great lately, two Super Bowls in the last decade. The Phillies won it all in 2008 and just made it back to the World Series in 2022. The chase for greatness continues. So I guess I'm going to try and embrace the process and enjoy LeBron's last ride. 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
2: 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And we don't have to work for your approval. 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
1: What's up, y'all? It's Jermaine Dupri, and I just want to say happy 10th anniversary to Get Up Mornings with Erica Campbell and Griff. Yeah.
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0: Get Up Mornings with Erica Campbell, and we're coming to the end of the show today. It's been so much fun, Kenton. Thank you for joining us.
1: Thank you for having me.
2: Absolutely.
1: Man, yeah.
0: Listen, he'll be back again tomorrow, but what did you enjoy about today's show?
1: I'm in this little room with Griff. Just having fun, man. Brothers being together, you know. The stuff that happens off, you know, air is so funny too, right. You know. And so, but, you know, talking about the topics, talking about children, my children, having a balance between being a parent and being a friend to your child. I enjoy talking about that. And the men in church. Come on, Pastor. Right, you know what I'm saying?
0: Yeah,
1: you know,
0: yeah.
1: Maybe we could have like a flag football game against the missionaries or something. I don't know.
2: John.
1: But we're getting creative. But I enjoyed the show today. Thank you, Erica, for having me.
2: Yeah.
0: What about you, Chris?
2: I actually, you know, when Canton is around, I start remembering different things about what we were talking about. How he used to go to, how we both were at the Hosea Feeds the Homeless event on Thanksgivings and Christmas and Easter too, I think. But Thanksgiving was the biggest one. And how I watched him rap at this in front of these homeless people who were being fed and treated awesome. And then he started laying hands on. Now remember, I'm newly saved. So I'm like, wait a minute, you can rap in? He was blessing these people, and I was like, man, that's my kind of dude. Plus, I loved his song. But my first time going to the Stellar Awards, I drove Canton Jones, and we talked the whole time about Jesus from Atlanta to Nashville, and he lost every category.
1: Yep.
2: He was in all the categories. Yep. He was nominated for like 7 or 8.
1: Yep.
2: And Marvin Sapp never would have made it. It was that
0: Swept
2: year.
0: That
2: but
0: year.
2: I'll never forget how high self-esteem he had. He smiled. He kept his head up. I mean, even people all around us was like, dang, let Canton win one. Like, I was more mad for you, you know? And he was like, no, it's all good. It's all good. And I'll never forget his joy. So it's always a pleasure being around K-Jo.
1: Man, yeah. Man. And my parents were there, bro. My parents were there. Wow. That was the only one that I was able to take them to.
0: My goodness.
1: Wow. Yep.
0: Well, listen, Canton's will be, he'll be back
2: everything.
0: In the building tomorrow. And I mean, he talked about that, but his posture was gratitude. So
2: his posture was amazing.
0: Yeah.
2: He's a good dude, man. Just a good dude. Good family man. Husband and daddy.
1: Yeah.
2: Pray us out.
0: Y'all download all his music too. Okay, go
1: in
0: ahead.
1: Jesus' name. Father God, we love you. Thank you for this show. Thank you for this platform that we can show the love of God to so many people. Let people be inspired even the more as they go throughout their day. And we pray a special blessing to whoever's listening right now. Unexpected blessings in Jesus' name. Look for it, expect it in Jesus' name. We pray. Amen. Put a smile on your face. Everything's getting better in Jesus' name.
2: Amen.
0: I receive it. Yeah. All right, guys. Join us tomorrow. We'll be faith walking.
1: Love talking.
2: Enjoy living.
0: On Get Up Mornings with Erica Campbell.
2: Love you, mama.
1: Bye, Lily.
2: Bye.
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Monday morning to each and every one of you. Hope that you're having an amazing day. We got through that storm last night, right? Hey, I'm Sheila Bell, the Bell, with you on this beautiful day. We're looking at a mixture of clouds and sun today. A possible shower thunderstorm this afternoon. Today's highs in the mid-80s. But thanking God, yes, that we got through that storm that moved through central Virginia last night, leaving behind downed trees, scattered power outages, and reports of hail as residents waking up this morning. Also, Richmond has landed in second place on Lincoln City's On the Rise ranking, emerging as one of the fastest growing U.S. metros for jobs and new talent. Also, among the issues coming to ballots across Central Virginia this November is a possible 1% sales tax increase that would fund school construction. And it looks like Howard University has reinstated dozens of incoming freshmen after more than 500 students were abruptly removed from the fall class over financial and enrollment deadlines, a decision that has sparked outrage among families across social media. Got a lot to get to, a lot more to pray about. Join us in prayer in about 15 minutes.

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1: No one knows God the Father apart from God the Son. 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Jesus was crucified for saying things like this. And were he walking the earth still today rather than seated in heaven, he'd get crucified again. There is no knowledge of God. There is no revelation of God. There is no declaration of God apart from Jesus.
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0: Hey, good morning. Praise 104.7. I'm Sheila Bell, the Bell with you on this beautiful day. It is Monday, July the 27th. We've got a combination of clouds, a little bit of sunshine, a possible shower, a thunderstorm. This afternoon, today's highs in the mid-80s, but I'm just praying that you have a good day, that you feel the love of the Lord, and whatever it is that's pulling at you, distracting you, taking away your focus, to let it go. Stop feeding that energy and let God lead you. We get so hung up and caught up with things that has nothing to do with what God wants us to do. We get so distracted and we get so focused on the wrong thing, and then we lose focus on what it is that God has asked us to do. And then we wonder why our life ends up going in one direction while we're hoping it will go in another direction. And with everything that we are trying to do, we dismiss what it is that God is already orchestrating for us to do. So I'm praying for each and every one of you, wherever you are, that you refocus your focus on God, that you understand the calling that God has on your life. Because understand, it is one thing to call God God, but it's another thing to make God the rule over your life. It's one thing to call God God, but it's another thing to live your life that is pleasing to God. We do a lot of things for self. We do a lot of things for flesh. We do a lot of things for ego. We do a lot of things for response. We do a lot of things. But when you stop to realize whose you are, how you live your life may actually turn around. When you understand whose you are, and that God ultimately will have that final say-so, some things that you're doing, you may start turning some things around. So I'm praying for each and every one of you today, wherever you are, that you get on point with Christ. Talk to Him. Thank God for waking you up this morning. Thank God for another day. Ask God for forgiveness. Repent of your sins, but get to where you need to be with Christ. Because only what you do for Christ will last. And I'm praying that you have a good day, that nothing or no one disturbs your joy. But let's live our day as if God is walking beside us all day long. How about that? Goodness and mercy may follow you for the rest of this day. And may you feel the love of God. That's all I got this morning. Something you want to share, hit me up, 804-345-9993, 804-345-9993. You're hanging out with the Bell.
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6: 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You parted the waters. You did not allow the wall to stop Joshua. You made the wall come tumbling down. You didn't allow the giant to stop David. 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

0: Praise 104.7. Sheila Belt the Bell with you on this Monday, July 27th. Cloudy skies with a few peaks of sunshine. Otherwise, we're looking at the possibility of showers and thunderstorms this afternoon. Today's highs in the mid-80s. Right now, though, in the headlines, strong storms move through central Virginia overnight, leaving behind downed trees, scattered power outages, and reports of hail. But in Louisa County, the storm also knocked down trees, creating dangerous conditions across the area. And the fire department there says the crews have been responding to calls through the night. Richmond's 36-inch water main is returning to service next week after it broke earlier this month and left some residents with low water pressure. Also, Richmond has landed in second place on Lincoln City's On the Rise ranking, emerging as one of the fastest-growing U.S. metros for jobs and new talent. Even the new report by professional networking platform Lincoln found that the Cap City was among the country's top mid-sized metros for jobs and career growth. Among the issues coming to ballots across Central Virginia this November is a possible 1% sales tax increase that would fund school construction. Nearly a dozen localities in Central Virginia will introduce a referendum asking residents to vote yes or no on a 1% increase to their existing sales tax. These additional funds will be directly solely for the significant school renovations or construction. Meanwhile, though, residents are asking about the profits from the lottery. According to statistics, the Virginia Lottery generates $5.77 billion in sales, $901 million going towards public schools, nearly $2.5 million per day. But exactly where in the school system for Virginia is that money going? Also in other news, Howard University has reinstated dozens of incoming freshmen after more than 500 students were abruptly removed from the fall class over financial and enrollment deadlines, a decision that sparked outrage among families across social media. And as of Friday, July 24th, the Washington, D.C. HBCU had restored enrollment for 46 of the 502 students affected. And Tuskegee University has just rolled out a strict new dress code, and it's already sparking debate. Yeah, President Dr. Mark A. Brown announced the changes in a letter to parents of incoming students, saying that the dress code now will have a significant impact on students wearing bonnets into class, no longer do-rags and bedroom shoes in classrooms or the cafeteria. It also has tightened rules around attendance and cell phone use, and students can no longer wear bedroom shoes, bonnets, or do-rags in the classrooms, as well as the cafeteria falls under the same rules. Revealing clothes also is off limits in classrooms, dining spaces, and events like convocation. They had to put that out there for the students. How about that? Keep it locked. More to come. We've got our birthday shout outs coming up at the top of the hour, and we're going to take a look at who's doing what. I'm Sheila Bell, the Bell. Good morning, everyone.
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7: 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Friday was a great day to be a Philadelphia sports fan. After 23 days of waiting, the 24th, LeBron chose to join Jaylen Brown, Joel Embiid, Tyrese Maxey, DJ Edgecombe, and head coach Nick Nurse on the Sixers. Philly fans rejoice, and they don't always rejoice, even when they win. They're some of the toughest in the league, which is why this decision perplexed me a little bit. As time passed, there's one reason I see for LeBron to go to Philly, and it's his slogan, maybe former slogan, but still associated with him strongly. When you hear the words chasing greatness, you think of LeBron, and bringing a championship that Allen Iverson couldn't would really mean something. The Eagles have been great lately, two Super Bowls in the last decade. The Phillies won it all in 2008 and just made it back to the World Series in 2022. The chase for greatness continues. So I guess I'm going to try and embrace the process and enjoy LeBron's last ride. 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

Hey, Praise 104.7. Sheila Bell the Bell hanging out with you today. Ricky Dillon is called When I Think on this Monday, July 27th. Few clouds, bit of sun, but also a chance of a shower, possibly even a thunderstorm this afternoon. Today's highs in the mid-80s. Got a lot that's going on, but we need to also stop just to say happy birthday to everyone who's celebrating a birthday today. Mr. Adam Maxwell Bell, also to my brother, a dragon for life, Tim Lewis, happy birthday. Also to Sonia Whitaker. Also, Gregory Beecham, happy birthday. And to anyone else who's celebrating a birthday today, happy birthday to you. Make it a great day, a memorable day. And from all of us here at Praise 104.7, happy birthday to you. Coming up, we're taking a look at who's doing what. The spotlight focuses on Fred Hammond, the Clark Sisters, and Dee Haddon. We'll tell you why when we come back. Up next, though, we've got St. Francis Choir. Lauren Hill is called Joyful, Joyful. I'm Sheila Bell, the Bell. Keep it locked, everyone.

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0: Brother Fred Hammond. It's called You Are the Living Word. Sheila Bell with you on this Monday. It is July the 27th, 19 minutes after the 11 o'clock hour. Right now, though, we do have our fun segment that's called Who's Doing What, which takes us back to Fred Hammond, who's among a powerful shortlist of artists who are heading to Las Vegas. Yeah, the Las Vegas Strip is about to get a powerful dose of praise and worship as the Clark sisters, Fred Hammond and Dietrich Haddon, will unite for Legends of Gospel Vegas Residency. It's a new concert series being brought to the Vegas Strip of gospel music's most recognizable voices to the theater at the Virgin Hotel in Vegas. And the residency will open with performances on Thursday, October the 8th, and also Friday, October the 9th. Doors will open at 7 p.m. with both shows scheduled to begin at 8 p.m. And D. Hattie just told me the other day that this is just the beginning. They've already added a third night. And we've got to also just say, you know, hats off to Miss Holly Carter, who has been really the one spearheading this, making this happen. So excited about the gospel community spreading our wings once again, and this time taking the gospel to the Las Vegas Strip. How about that? Yeah. And keep a lot more to come, including a fun segment after the break. Did you know? Coming up, I'm Sheila Bell. Good Monday morning, everyone.
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0: Hey, what's good, everyone? Sheila Bell, the Bell, hanging out with you today. Hope that you're having an amazing day. We've got our fun segment, Did You Know? We got some good ones for you today. Yeah, we do. On this beautiful day, Monday, July the 27th, with a few clouds, peak of sunshine, a possible shower this afternoon. Today's high is in the mid-80s. But right now, did you know that chocolate is actually a vegetable, mostly because both milk and dark chocolate come from the cocoa bean, which grows on the cocoa tree and is part of the same family as the okra or cotton. Did you know that? Did you know that chocolate was exclusively consumed in liquid form until 1847? Did you know that drinking alcohol improves your ability to speak a foreign language? Did you know that, like humans, honeybees need 5 to 8 hours of sleep each day? Did you know that a new study is finding that having to fake smile at customers makes workers drink more? Did you know that the act of blowing out birthday candles on a cake increases bacteria by more than 1,400%? Think about it. Did you know that loneliness has the same impact on mortality as smoking 15 cigarettes a day, making it more dangerous than obesity? Did you know that there is an unbelievable 350-foot waterfall on a Chinese skyscraper? I've seen it. And did you know that holding money in your hand reduces stress and pain, especially if you can keep it and if it's a substantial amount of money? I'm just saying. Keep it locked. More to come. Lunch alerts coming up at the top of the hour. And brothers, hold on, because we've got something that's going to help you to be a little bit helpful to the women that you deal with in your life. How about that? Sisters, we got you. Keep it locked right here on Praise Your Inspiration Station. I'm Sheila Bell, the Bell.
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Hey, Praise 104.7, Sheila Bell the Bell, hanging out with you today. Hendrix Brown, Maverick City is called Run to You. If you're just joining us, we're about to kick off. It's Monday, but this is also really for our sister's benefit as well, because today we want to talk about

From the sisters alike, amen. Really, we want to help our brothers to understand how important it is to communicate and to listen, to show some emotional support, to be responsible, to be reliable, knowing that we can count on you, being considerate, being respectful. Think about it. A true, strong brother and a relationship will communicate clearly, will keep his word, will keep his promise. He will control his emotions, and he will share his emotions. He'll show respect, protect his partner's peace. He'll take on responsibility instead of making excuses. He will be accountable when someone has to say, hey, don't forget, or reminding him of something. He will lead by example, not by domination. And he'll make his partner feel safe, heard, valued, and loved. And think about this. The strongest relationships are usually built not on grand gestures, but on the small acts of consistency, respect, and caring repeatedly every day. Knowing that someone can count on you, knowing that you're going to keep your word, knowing that you're going to show up, as simple as I'm going to call you back and do it. As simple as I'm going to check on you and do it. Knowing that we can call you and you pick up the phone. Those little things like that, it goes a long way. We're going to break it down. We come back on this Men's Monday. Sisters, call in if you want to. 804-345-9993. We're going to help our brothers today, understanding the importance of those little things. We come back on Lunch and Learn. I'm Sheila Bell, the Bell. Keep it locked.

0: Hey, Praise 104.7. Sheila Bell hanging out with you today. Today, it's Men's Mondays, but it's really for their sisters today. Because today, we just want to help our brothers to communicate just a little bit better when it comes to that special person in your life. Think about it. Some of our brothers, you're on it. You're communicating clearly. You're listening. When the conversation needs to be had, you put the phone down. When you even talking to someone on the phone, if you've got two phones, you don't even answer the other phone. You may look at it, but you are actually giving that person who's in your life the respect of having the conversation and listening to them. You're giving emotional support. You're being responsible. You're being reliable. Brothers, we thank you for that, for the consideration and the respect that you give. But understand this, when you communicate clearly whatever it is that's going on, not speaking in parables, not speaking in code, but communicate clearly, it goes a long ways. When you keep your promise, as simple as I'm going to call you back, for my brothers who do that, it means a lot. Consistency. When you are going through something and you share your emotions, not suppressing them, but when there's something that's bothering you, to say, hey, let's sit down and talk and really sit down to get an understanding. Not sitting down with somebody and being disrespectful and talking to someone any kind of way because you're mad about whatever it is and you're not seeking understanding. You're seeking a person to leech out to because you're upset about something. That's not going to connect with someone who's trying to love you, but you're not even hearing what they're trying to say. Take the responsibility to understand excuses are not going to land very well. But be accountable for what you're doing. Lead by example, not by domination. You don't have to dominate a whole situation. It's amazing sometimes when you have someone who's in your life and you love on them and you're supportive for them, they're going to love on you and support you back, if not even more so, because of the space that you're giving them. Make your partner feel safe. Make your partner feel heard. Make your partner feel valued. Make your partner know that love is real and it's not a game and that it's consistent. Even the strongest relationships, they're built on not the grand gestures, but they're built on small acts of consistency, respect, caring repeatedly every day, checking on someone just to see how they're doing. And think about it. You're walking around with two phones. You're in and out going here, in and out going there. You're sitting down scrolling for how long? You can't take the time to pick up that phone and call somebody when you know they want to hear from you. You got that much going on that you could only scroll? Think about it. You matter. Brothers, you matter. And for the woman or that special person who is in your life, it matters. What you do carries a lot of weight. But with that, there's a lot of responsibility that goes with that. There's a lot of respect that goes with that. Not taking someone for granted just because they're hanging in there goes a long ways. Think about it, brothers. We appreciate you so much for the brothers who are doing it, who are getting it right, who are there. Man, I want to call out some names so bad because there are a lot of brothers out here who are doing it right. And we say thank you. I'm telling you, there's an event that's coming up. It's happening on Saturday, October the 10th. It's called the Men's Master Summit. Those brothers at the Men's Master Summit, they get it. They are stepping up. They're teaching. They're helping the young brothers along the way. They're mentoring young brothers. The good things in life, how you handle some things in life. And we need more of that. I'm just saying, mark your calendars now. Saturday, October the 10th at Virginia Union University Living and Learning Center. A lot of the things that we talk about that will empower our brothers is going down. Conversations is going down. But we need more of this. Not excuses. We need more of this. And the brothers who are getting it, man, when you get it and you got it, and how it affects the world around you, it goes so far. Keep a lock. More to come. Men's Monday. And it's really for our sisters today right here on Praise Inspiration Station. Keep it locked, everyone.
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0: That's what I told the storm. Greg O'Quinn, Joyful Noise, Sheila Bell the Bell, hanging out with you today on this Men's Monday. And today, we're trying to help our brothers when it comes to communicating and understanding that special person in their lives. Yeah, this is really helpful for the sisters, because sometimes our brothers, a lot of them get it, but some of them, they kind of miss the mark a little bit. Because some of our brothers get caught up with, I've got to be respected, got to have loyalty, I've got to have control, I've got to dominate this situation. Instead of understanding, if you pull back a little bit and take the time to listen to what someone is actually saying to you, it goes a long ways. Give you guys three scenarios. You got a brother who has grown up in a situation where maybe he didn't have the best of whatever he needed when he was growing up. So he figured out how to learn and how to navigate in the streets, people he was hanging out with. He understood that if he took the dominant route, controlling route, that this is going to work. And if he did it in such a way, other people would back up a little bit because he came strong like that. He started having different relationships with different people, but he took the same approach. For women who are saying, man, I want a masculine man, I want this, I want that. So they are attracted to this type of brother, strong man, blah, blah, blah, all these other wonderful things. But did you pray about it? Did you ask God, is this the space you need to be in? And when you start seeing the red flag, sister girls, did you stay? Think about it, what he's giving you. And again, we're giving you guys scenarios. So when you start having this conversation with the brother, and maybe there's something that he wants to talk about, he'll talk. And some of them will talk and talk and talk. And you'll interject. He'll say, yeah, yeah. And you're trying to respond. He said, well, hold on, hold on, hold on, hold on. Because he wants to keep talking. And then you will bring up a point. And you'll bring up a point. And he'll jump into that. Yeah, yeah, yeah, because. Now think about it. He may talk for 30, 40, 50 minutes. You may jump in two or three times. And when you jump in two or three times, depending on how he is looking at the world, he may say you are over talking him, which is crazy. But that's just the world that he is in. And that's how he has been communicating for a long time. Second scenario. You got some brothers who you can talk to, have a conversation, and they will respond, and you will respond, and they will respond, and you will respond, and he will pour into you, and you will pour into him. And you guys are at a place where you're mutually understanding the importance of being emotionally available for each person, for being understanding when you're putting the phones down, when you're taking the other person's feelings into consideration, when you're being open about the conversation, because what you're trying to achieve is not trying to win an argument or trying to win a disagreement. You're trying to get understanding. Think about it. If there's a situation that happened, instead of getting mad immediately, okay, the question you should ask is, what even got you to this point to cause you to do what you did? What got you to the point for you to act the way that you did? And here comes the level of maturity. When you ask the question, are you going to get an answer? Are you going to get someone who's going to really try to figure out, what did cause me to get to this point? Why is it when a question is asked, I don't even want to answer it, but I'll go in a whole nother direction because I don't want to deal with the reality? Then you got the situation, third scenario, where when you're trying to have a conversation, sometimes the brother doesn't want to deal with it because he has to deal with his own reality. Now, if the reality is good and brother's up front and forthright, you will get some clarity on what's going on. If the brother's playing games and doesn't want to deal with his reality because he's juggling too much and too many people, hello, in his life, you're not going to get a clear answer. You're going to get somebody jumping around, not giving you the clarity. And brothers, this is going to hurt you, because instead of you trying to get your act together and getting some clarity with your life and understanding why you do some of the things that you do, or putting yourself in an environment where you can do better, you play games. And there are a lot of brothers out here who are doing it. When you look at some of these brothers out here, they got their act together. It's a lot of them. But then the brothers who kind of slide through, and then they hook up with people who got their act together, instead of them trying to get their act together, they cause and bring chaos in their lives. I'm just saying, brothers, we need you. And for the brothers who got it together, if you deal with brothers who don't, help them. Help them step up. Help them get their lives together. Help them to understand the difference in leadership and not dominating. To be accountable, not making excuses. And when you lead with God leading you, you're going to be all right. Little Men's Monday, really for our sisters today, right here on Praise. Call if you want to. Comment 804-345-9993, 804-345-9993. That's one of those conversations that you walk lightly on, but you speak with the heart because you really want the good for everybody. How about that? Keep it locked. Coming up in these streets at the top of the hour, I'm Sheila Bell, the Bell.
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It's a great work, Mr. B. Courtney Wilson. It's called Great Work. She will bell the bell with you on this Monday, July 27th, 9 minutes after the 1 o'clock hour. Looking at cloudy skies, a little bit of sunshine also. Looking at the possibility of a shower, thunderstorm this afternoon. Today's highs right around 85 degrees. Right now, though, we do have a lot that's going on as we take a look at what's happening in the community with what people are talking about. And right now, it's all about the wife of Kansas City Chiefs offensive coordinator, Eric B. Enemy, who was shot at their home in Virginia just last night. ESPN is reporting that Mia B. Enemy, 57 years old, was hospitalized after she was shot at their Ashburn home. The London County Sheriff's Office said, though, that deputies responded to a shooting in Ashburn just outside of D.C. around 7:30 last night. Deputies found an adult woman suffering from multiple gunshot wounds. She was also taken to a nearby hospital with serious injuries. The sheriff's office has not publicly identified the shooting victim. However, ESPN is reporting the victim to be Mia B. Enemy. And authorities have also arrested 27-year-old Elijah Zion B. Enemy, the son of Eric and Mia B. Enemy, in connection with the shooting. He has been charged with malicious wounding, use of a firearm in commission of a felony, and discharge of a firearm inside of the dwelling. That is a tough situation, keeping everybody uplifted in prayer. On the way, Richard Smallwood, Jacqueline Carr, Georgia Mass Choir, Joy, Sheila Bell the Bell in these streets, taking a look at what's happening right here, right now on Praise. Keep it locked.

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0: storm out of the grave. You won't repeat a battle. You won't repeat a battle. But he already, already won. Go, go, go. Go to sleep. He already broke through. He didn't get it. A breakthrough.
1: I think those ladies are having church. Come on, somebody. Ja'Kayla and Shirley Caesar's called A Breakthrough. Sheila Bell the Bell with you. Monday, July the

0: high fives and encouragement from teachers, as Richmond Public School leaders and families as the district kicked off the return of their 200-day school program. According to the Richmond Public School Board Chairperson, she says, this is the fourth year of the 200-day program and the only program like this in the entire country. Believe it or not, let's cheer them on and keep our kids in prayer. Keep it locked. More to come. We're in these streets taking a look at what's happening right here, right now on Praise. I'm Sheila Bell. Bell.
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4: Recently, I heard a sermon about the need to excavate before you're able to elevate. 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We were reminded that sustained elevation is dependent upon an unshakable foundation. If we are unsure about our elevation, more likely than not, it's because we are building upon an unstable foundation. And instead of shoring up our foundation through excavation, we just continue to build on insecure ground. So I want to leave you with this one thought today. It is not possible to elevate to your highest potential until you have first excavated an unreliable foundation.
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So I'm speaking for all of you listening, starting here, starting now. The things that hurt you in the past won't control your future. Starting now, this is a new day. This is your exodus. 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

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D. Lawrence featuring Leandria Johnson is called Deliver Me. Sheila Bell the Bell hanging out with you today on this Monday afternoon. It is July the 27th. We got about 20 minutes to go before the 2 o'clock hour. Right now, they're in these streets. Want to remind everyone that back to school is just around the corner, believe it or not. 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I'm Sheila Bell, the Bell.

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Yes, he will. Pastor John P. Keys called Church Medley. Sheila Bell the Bell with you. 7 minutes after the 2 o'clock hour. Pray that you're having an amazing day. We're also ready for the Bell Bible Trivia. Today, we're going to give someone a chance to take over the airwaves here at Praise 104.7 with some love, a shout out. If you can answer the following question, which is not hard. You ready? All right, here we go. The Bell Bible Trivia question for today is, how many days did God's creation take to create? How many days did it take for God to create the earth and all that he created? Was it 1? Was it 5? Was it 6? Was it 8? What's the answer? Got it? Hit me up. 804-345-9993. 804-345-9993. How many days did God's creation take to create? Call me. Take over the airwaves here. Praise. On the way, Timothy Wright, Mississippi Mass, and Mary. Get up.

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0: severe thunderstorms tomorrow. So be on the lookout for that. Temperature is right around 85 degrees. And right now, also giving someone an opportunity to take over the airwaves here at Praise.
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2: This is Charlene and Gabriel.
0: Charlene, how you doing today?
2: We're doing right.
0: I'm loving the energy. Are you ready for the Bell Bible trivia?
2: Yes, we are.
0: All right, let's do this. The Bell Bible trivia question for today is, how many days did God's creation take to create? Was it one, was it five, was it six, or was it eight?
2: It was six.
0: God finished creation of the earth and at the end of the sixth day and rested on the seventh. Yes, ma'am. Genesis 2:2. You got the right answer, which also means you can take over the airways here, Praise 104.7, with some love, a shout out, whatever's on your heart, go for it.
2: Yes, I would like to shout out Yes Ministries, my pastor, my husband, Howard Martin Jr., and the rest of the Yes Ministry family.
0: All right, that's how you do it. Thanks so much for hanging out with us on Praise 104.7. Knowing the word and showing yourself approved. 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
2: Yes, be blessed.
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1: No one knows God the Father apart from God the Son. 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Jesus was crucified for saying things like this. 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

0: Hey, Praise 104.7. Sheila Bell hanging out with you today. It's been a good day. Thanks for everybody who chimed in and talked about our Men's Monday conversation, really for the sisters today. As we just talked about some of the ways that our brothers can be a little bit more helpful and understanding and when it comes to communicating with their partners, like just communicating and listening a little bit better, right? Putting the phone down when you have those conversations and being honest, being transparent, but being real and being direct when you are communicating, right? Also, having that emotional availability when you're talking to someone. Being responsible. Mean what you say. Say what you mean. When you say you're going to show up on time, be on time. If you're going to check on somebody, check on somebody. If you say you're going to call somebody back in about 5, 10, 15 minutes, go ahead and do that. It is hard when you say that and people see you walking around with two phones and you scrolling all day long and you can't call someone back. It kind of takes away and it kind of chips away at whatever it is that you're trying to build with somebody. So those little helpful little hints that we were sharing today, a lot of our sisters were calling and as well saying thank you so much. Prayerfully, everybody who needed to hear it. We'll respond to that. But it's been a good day. If you missed out on anything else, stop by our website, praiserichmond.com. We got you covered. You can also hang out directly with me on my social media pages. That's the Bell Report. T-H-E-B-E-L-L-E Report. That's the Bell Report. Pull up. Show up. Let's talk about it. Pray about it. And let God lead us every step of the way. But again, it's been a beautiful day. Enjoy your afternoon. We may get a couple of drip drops, a possible thunderstorm. And tomorrow they're talking about severe thunderstorms. So be on the lookout for that. But take some time out with your babies, cat, pet, dog, whatever it is that you got at home. Be sure to take the babies out for a walk. And remember, when you're good to the babies will be good to you. But again, thanks for hanging out with me. All right. All right. Keep it locked. William L. Jr. is coming up at the top of the hour. Have a great one, everyone. Love, love.
1: Just in case you didn't know. Hey family, Willie Mo Jr. here.
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0: It's on your radio, family. Mm-hmm. It's the Willie Mo Jr. Show. 4 hours of pure inspiration. Love You More Monday edition of the show. Shout out to all of the people across the nation, man. It's been checking in already because Love You More Monday is an opportunity for you to learn how to love yourself more. Mm. As we embark upon this amazing school year happening August the 3rd for a lot of people in the southeastern region, a lot of parents really not looking forward to it. In fact, 60% of our parents say they wish they had more time for themselves during the school year. Well, a little later in the show, I'm going to do my best to give you tools to make sure that you do not lose you during this school year. And to my grandparents, my grandfather, grandmama, auntie, uncles, let me tell you something. Don't let them children keep on sending them kids over there. You got to love you. Come on.
1: Facts.
0: More. All right. Right now, here's Michelle Williams. Say yes right here on the Willie Mo Jr. Show. Flat out.

0: JJ Harrison, nothing else.
1: Come on, man. Not even the salt and pepper beer, just salt.
0: Yeah, no pep.
1: No pep.
0: Come on, man.
1: But it looks good. Everybody can't pull that look off.
0: Yeah, no doubt.
1: So, you know, I just want to shout out JJ Harrison.
0: Yeah, so shout out to JJ, his beautiful wife, Trina, and Lil J, man. Love you to life. Family, it is Love You More Monday. Uh-huh. And let me tell you something. I learned how to love myself more this weekend.
1: How?
0: Because I learned how to use self-driving on Tesla. Yes.
1: Yeah, you really co-signing for this Tesla?
0: No, let me. No, no, no. Let's not go co-sign. Anything I told you before this show has nothing to do with anything that I'm saying on the show.
1: Okay,
0: but you know, here's the thing. Wasn't a big fan of electric cars and all of that. To be quite honest, I just I'm old school, man. Put some gas in my car. Ain't nobody using no electric. That's just how I am. You know, my best friend, 95.
1: All right? That's true.
0: So my wife to be, she's like, okay, we gonna take the Tesla to Texas. I was like, ooh, Lord, ah.
1: Yeah.
0: What about a flight? It's like, well, we got the dogs, we got this, this, and this. I was like, you're right. It ended up being one of the most enjoyable opportunities because self-driving. Now, I am a skeptic of anything. I'm a control freak. And a car driving on its own, come on, bro. Like,
1: wait,
0: I don't
1: you
0: really
1: ain't ever been in the Waymo?
0: It pulled up one time. And I just declined.
1: You didn't see the driver.
0: I was like, wait, wait, no, definitely not getting into that.
1: Okay.
0: Probably still won't do that right now. I have to mature into that. And it has three different ways you can drive. You can go calm, you can go standard, or you can go hurry. Yeah, I stuck in standard on the way, but I actually use it, you know, hurry on the way back. So it was a little bit of both. I do an hour with them and then an hour with me, and it made the drive so much easier. Shout out to Bishop Bronner. He is the one who suggested that for me. And I was like, you do it? I know you know God.
1: All right.
0: So shout out to Bishop Bronner for encouraging me to like, hey, man, you can have a driver and keep your privacy at the same time because the car drives itself.
1: So the next time we talk about this,
0: yes,
1: we will be endorsed.
0: Yeah.
1: All right.
0: No, yeah. Here's the thing. Hopefully by someone else.
1: No, I mean, if they want to endorse it, we'll talk about it. Yeah. But I didn't know it was so cool.
0: Now, I had no idea. And here's the thing. This is not a flex. This is not any of that. This ain't even my car.
1: Right.
0: It's not even my car.
1: That's true.
0: Let's get that out the way. But I did enjoy that particular luxury. So it's something else that I probably add to my repertoire one day when God go ahead and open up the gateways and the doors of heaven and bless me abundantly. Come on.
1: No, wait. I got one more question.
0: Yes.
1: You did this in the daytime, right?
0: And, you know, it actually was better at night. Considering my eyes at nighttime, it was better. I was driving in the daytime. You know, I still catch a rabbit. That's what I call a person who's speeding, like on the left side. Don't try this at home. But, man, if they going, hey,
1: I'm going.
0: I'm going to.
1: Because right.
0: The police going to get you first. Hallelujah. Family, listen, when we come back, a brand new flat out hit of the week that you do not want to miss. Stick around. It's the Willie Moe Jr. Show. Flat out.
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7: May we please pause for a minute of prayer. Oh dear God, creator of the entire universe, we stop what we are doing to say thank you and to let you know that we appreciate having you in our lives. Because of our belief in you, God, our understanding of your greatness and your mercy, and most importantly, our witnessing of your awesome power and unlimited ability, we know that you can empower us to accomplish that which may appear impossible. You did not let the sea stop Moses. You parted the waters. You did not allow the wall to stop Joshua. You made the wall come tumbling down. You didn't allow the giant to stop David. And you didn't even allow death to stop Jesus, who we all know is still teaching as strong as ever. So all that we ask of you today, dear God, is to please help us to never forget that for with you, our God, nothing is impossible. Hallelujah and amen.
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I love that Willie Moore Jr. is so relatable to the younger audience that loves God, that wants to talk about real life topics. He talks about everything from finances to relationships. And that's why I love the Willie Moore Jr. show.

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4: 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Flat Out.

0: Come on, man.
1: You picked this song?
0: Yeah, I'm very proud that he's writing about these guys, you know, because God healed a lot of them. One came back and said thank you.
1: Yeah.
0: You know, if any story sticks out to me in the Bible, it's that one.
1: Yeah.
0: I don't like that.
1: What?
0: You got to be grateful, bro.
1: Yeah.
0: We all going back to say thank you.
1: No, you can't rewrite the story.
0: No, I mean, that's what I would have said. Hey, bro, I'm about to go back and say thank you to the guy who healed us. Yeah. All right.
1: All right, bro, be good. I'm going to catch you when I get back. He didn't do it.
0: That's crazy.
1: He didn't do it. God did it. Like, wait a minute. He's God. Anywho, shout out to Travis Green. Mm-hmm. We love you to life. Family, listen, right now, his music from Donald Lawrence. When we come back, I'll open up those phone lines for the thousands of business owners who are looking to shout out their business. If you have a business, call 1-877-345-7747. Call me now. Shout it out. Here's Donald Lawrence. Flat out.

0: Donald Lawrence, the Tri-City Singles. Come on, right here on the Willie Moe Jr. Show.
1: Sometimes.
0: Yes, indeed. Shout
1: you
0: got to
1: encourage
0: Chicago.
1: Yourself.
2: I'm doing that right now.
0: Indeed. You encouraging yourself?
1: Yeah. Because I know this disappointment be like, hey.
0: Here I am. Here I come.
1: Yo, I'm trying to tell you. We're going to talk about this in the 5 o'clock hour. You got to break up with disappointment.
0: Hey, man. You on the line with Willie Moore Jr. Love You More Monday. What's your name? Where you calling from?
3: My name is Jerome Monk. I'm calling from Washington, D.C. 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But we do it all. My motto is, we ain't going to let nothing bug you. I can be reached at 301-751-2787.
0: I love it. Don't let very nothing bug you. You're on the live with Willie Moe. What's your name? Where you calling from?
4: I'm Jessica calling from Upper Marlboro, Maryland.
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0: Indeed. 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
1: Yep.
0: Number 11 on the charts.
1: I think it might even be higher than that this week.
0: Okay, Major Love. So, Mama, charts are something that we use to kind of gauge how the audience is actually enjoying the music. And Ken Jones is so important to us because, as you can hear, that's a different non-traditional gospel song that you're gravitating to. Here's the thing, Mama, you've been praying for your grandson, your granddaughter, to get off some of that foolishness that they be listening to. I'm just like you. I don't want them listening to it either. Mm. So here is the healthy alternative.
1: Come on.
0: And that's Kingdom Hip Hop. So, Mama, listen, if you really want to make them feel like, oh my God, what you listening to, pull up with Kenton Jones playing in your car when you pick them up from school or pick them up for a little play date over at the house and just pull up and like, Kenton Jones, Praise on Go. Kenton Jones got my praise on. They're going to be like, oh my God,
1: they
0: Granny, what you listening to?
1: Granny Cool.
0: Yes, you know, so, major love to Kenton Jones for giving us tools to minister to the next generation. All right. Family, listen, people from the north, south, east, and the west are checking in, shouting out their businesses. You on the line with Willie Mo. What's your name? Where you calling from?
2: My name is Sandra Shern. I'm calling on behalf of my husband, Michael Shern, and myself.
0: Yeah.
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0: Mm-hmm.
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2: 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So all things media, all things in terms of education, that's what we're here for.
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0: Mm-hmm.
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0: Indeed.
2: He say, habla español, I teach Spanish classes as well.
1: Come
0: Chris
1: on.
0: This woman say, I teach Spanish classes as well. Come on, do everything.
1: I'm about to call her.
0: And let me tell you what I love about her. She honored her husband first. I'm calling on behalf of my husband and I. Come on, woman. The Lord is speaking through you without you preaching the word.
1: Mm-hmm.
0: Submitting to one each other, one to another. Come on, somebody. You on the line with Willie Mo. What's your name? Where you calling from?
3: My name is Darlene Wade. I'm calling from Fresno, Texas.
0: Okay.
3: I'm shouting out my business, my book titled The Battle Cry by Darlene Captain Wade. Can be found on Amazon.com.
0: Hey, come
1: she
0: on.
1: You understood the assignment.
0: You understood the assignment. God said go.
1: Uh-huh.
0: He gave the green light.
1: Say what?
0: Praise God. Family, listen, when we come back, can you believe back to school time is here already?
1: I can.
0: Oh my God. For me, I got to tell you a little bit about my sons. When we come back, of course, we'll talk a little bit about that. But man, I got two there that are about to go back to elementary and middle school. And I can't believe I got to start this new regiment all over again. We'll talk more about it. Janai Thornton's going to help us get ready for back to school when we come back. It's the Willie Mo Jr. Show. Willie Mo Jr. here.
1: And your boy D Stone.
0: 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That's 1-877-345-7747. It's the Willie Mo Jr. Show.
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0: You didn't know. Ooh. Willie Mo Jr. is on your radio, family. It is the Willie Mo Jr. Show. Stone, Janai Thornton is here. I'm sure she gave me some notes or something that she needs me to talk through, right? So,
1: absolutely.
0: So, family, here's the thing. When we come back, it is time for back to school. And I don't know about you, but I get excited about back to school because the children are going to get back on a good regimen. As you know, it's hard to believe, but we are already in the final weeks of July, which means back to school time is just around the corner. And surveys show the shoppers expect to spend $611 on school expenses like supplies, clothing, and books per person. I gotta give me some pencils or something to sell. Get some of that $611 from each one of y'all. Come on, somebody. Our money expert Janai Thornton is definitely going to be hanging out with us next, but right now here's music from Fred Hammond, Bless, right here on the Willie Mo Jr. Show. Flat out.
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0: Beauty of it all, school time is already back. Major love to my two boys who are out of high school and the other ones out of college. Shout out to Khalil. He just flew out to the university of, I'm not going to tell you yet because I don't know how long we're going to stay there. We might get a new offer before I start announcing. However, he just flew out to the West Coast to join the player personnel staff for a major university in the Big 12. So major, major love to him.
1: Go ahead, Khalil.
0: And then, of course, my other son, he is going to a college here in Georgia. I'm so grateful, man. We got a miracle that happened with him. And so he'll be moving into his apartment in August. So two up and then two more that are here with me that That's I true. Don't, I want time to slow down. Most parents are like, I'm ready for them to get out. No, no, no, not me. I love them and I'm building a whole nother house in the back on the land just in case they want to
1: really?
0: Move back.
1: Are you sure?
0: Yes, Lord.
1: All right.
0: Oh, man, I love my children.
1: Okay.
0: I love what God did with them, and I can't wait till they allow me to retire, because they're going to say, Dad, you know, you've been working for a long time. We're just going to take care of you now.
2: And you not tired yet?
0: I'm going to say, I'm not tired yet. Come on, somebody.
1: Yeah.
0: Family, back to school is here. Janai Thornton is going to be taking questions from a few people across the nation on their questions about back to school. In fact, Janai Alicia from Charlotte, North Carolina, Queen City, shout out to them, has multiple children and wants to save money on school supplies. Janai, can you tell us some cost-effective ways that she can shop for all the items on her school list?
3: I know it's certainly helpful that teachers are giving specific lists of what kids need to have. Before your kids start shopping online or going to the store, make sure they're shopping at home. What do I mean by that? They need to check their room, those junk drawers, older siblings' rooms, just to make sure that anything that they may need may already be in the house. And listen, families, those of you who have really tight budgets, you may need to ask close family and friends if they have any of those items at their house that your kids may have on their list. Last bit of advice, all the big retailers, Walmart and Target, I'm hearing their back to school commercials now. Also follow them on social media. They're going to be pushing really good deals. So that way you can find the best store for you to shop and save at.
0: No, that's good. Janai, if you're just tuning in, the voice you're hearing is Janai Thornton. We're talking about back to school. Got a lot of Q&A from our listeners across the country. In fact, Anita, Janai, she sent us a question via Facebook. She said this will be her first year in college, and she's nervous about going into debt over school expenses. What are common hidden school expenses that she should keep in mind?
3: A few things. People always focus on some of the bigger things, obviously tuition, room and board, even books. But some other things that people need to take a look at are dues to join organizations. That's not uncommon on college campuses and can throw people's budgets off. Don't forget about the travel back and forth for the holidays or certain weekends. And last but not least, you got to have a budget for fun.
0: Thanks.
3: Nothing wrong with fun, but it can kill your whole budget if you're not planning for it.
1: Come on, fun.
0: Yes, Lord. Family, listen, if you're just tuning in, Janai Thornton is helping us get back to school. Q&A, right? So people have sent in questions, and what I'm doing is asking our money expert about the back to school questions that they've asked. Listen, $611 is something that everybody's going to spend on school supplies, school uniforms, school shoes, school clothes. Let's make sure that we're executing on a high level and making sure that we're allocating these dollars so they can stretch. Come on, somebody. When we come back, I got a question from Lauren from Atlanta. Of course, so many people have been checking in. I'm going to do my best to get to your question to ask Janai about back to school. All right. When we

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Come on and help me praise him. Yes.

0: Man, shout out to my sister from another Mr. Erica Campbell, man. Love her to life. Yeah. And shout out to my dear brother Griff, man. So proud of our family members. And can I just show love to 102.5 Praise out there in Little Rock? I've been hearing so much great news. Shout out to Broadway Joe and that entire staff down there. That's a new station that we just picked up, and we're grateful for them. And major love to Praise 102.5 right here in Atlanta, Georgia. So major love to them. Family, as you know, back to school is upon us. Seemed like it just came just really so fast to us.
1: Summer over.
0: Yeah. Kinda. Yeah. That's literally what that means. Come on, summer over.
1: Mm-hmm.
0: And it's time for those children to go back to school. And so people have been asking questions to Janai Thornton, our financial expert, on how to save money and execute on a high level for back to school. So Janai, I got a question right here in Atlanta from a young lady named Lauren. She wants to know how to support her college sophomore daughter without sacrificing her own savings. What advice do you have for her?
2: Willie, this part can always get a little touchy. You know, I tell people all the time, you wouldn't buy a Bentley or a G-Wagon if you couldn't afford it.
0: Thanks.
2: And education is the same way. Please don't buy an education that you know your family's going to struggle to afford. One thing I think that helped me out a lot when I was in college was I was really clear as to what our household finances were. So when my mother said that she couldn't do something, I understood why. Please expose your young people to where you are financially. Not just saying what you don't have, but I knew what the mortgage was. I knew what my mom paid in car insurance. I knew how much money she was bringing home. That helped me understand the work that I needed to put in. Last, y'all have to be working from a budget. Here's the amount of money that you can easily afford to contribute to your child's education. I would strongly suggest that you do not pull equity out of your house, that you do not tap into your retirement. I promise you, you're going to need those funds later.
0: Okay.
2: Last bit of advice, Willie, I swear. If I see another kid on a college campus that their parents are paying for a meal plan, but they're ordering Uber Eats and all this other food all the time, they need to eat from the cafeteria, and that could save families a lot of money too.
0: No, that's good. Hanging out with Janai Thornton, we're talking about back to school.
1: Learn how to cook.
0: Oh, come on, somebody. Thank you, Janai. We appreciate it. All the back to school knowledge that you've given. Family, listen, if you say, Willie Moe, I need extended information as it pertains to back to school, I have a question that I didn't get the opportunity to ask Janai. Here's the thing. Make sure that you follow her on Instagram or Facebook at Janai. That's J-I-N-I Thornton, okay? Make sure that you check her out. And of course, go ahead and check out her podcast. Thank me later.
1: Yeah.
0: Wherever you get your podcast, all right? Family, listen, when we come back, a beautiful opportunity for you to hang out with the Cherie Nicole. It's coming up next. The Willie Moe Juice.

0: It still feels weird to say LeBron James is a 76er. I'll discuss next on The Daily Play with Joy Taylor.
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0: This is The Daily Play with Joy Taylor. Friday was a great day to be a Philadelphia sports fan. After 23 days of waiting, the 24th, LeBron chose to join Jaylen Brown, Joel Embiid, Tyrese Maxey, DJ Edgecombe, and head coach Nick Nurse on the Sixers. Philly fans rejoice, and they don't always rejoice, even when they win. They're some of the toughest in the league, which is why this decision perplexed me a little bit. As time passed, there's one reason I see for LeBron to go to Philly, and it's his slogan, maybe former slogan, but still associated with him strongly. When you hear the words chasing greatness, you think of LeBron, and bringing a championship that Allen Iverson couldn't would really mean something. The Eagles have been great lately, two Super Bowls in the last decade. The Phillies won it all in 2008 and just made it back to the World Series in 2022. The chase for greatness continues. So I guess I'm going to try and embrace the process and enjoy LeBron's last ride. 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

0: on, WNBA All-Star Weekend in Chicago has come and gone, but not without some highlights. Friday was day one of competition, and Dallas Wings guard and the number one overall pick, AZ Fudd, won the three-point contest, making her the first rookie to win the competition in the 13 times it has taken place. And in fine fashion, Shakira Austin, Ella Delladon, and one of the top high school players in the country, Gisele Gigi Banks, won the league's first four-team shooting stars challenge. And then Saturday came, and it was all about the All-Star game, a game that I was quite disappointed in because nobody felt like playing, apparently. It looked like the NBA All-Star game just reincarnated, basically. But Team Spoon was crowned the winner. Team Spoon, named affectionately after their coach and WNBA legend, Teresa Weatherspoon, won 129-122. They were led by the game's MVP, Jonquel Jones, who had 22 points, 13 rebounds, and 8 assists. And on Team Coop, named after their coach, WNBA GOAT Cynthia Cooper, Kelsey Mitchell led all scorers with 32 points. And I gotta admit, the highlight of the night for me and a lot of other people was a one-hand slam dunk by Dominique Malango. That hasn't happened since Sylvia Fowles did that many years ago. So, number two, students at Tuskegee University have a new dress code and a message addressed to parents of incoming students. Tuskegee President Dr. Mark A. Brown announced dress code expectations for students, attendance, and cell phone use as the new academic year approaches. The HBCU's dress code prohibits students from wearing revealing clothing in classrooms, dining areas, and official university settings. I'm not mad at that at all. With that said, bedroom shoes, bonnets, and do-rags. Yeah, you can't have those things anymore in the classroom or the cafeteria. In light of the decision, Tuskegee President Dr. Mark A. Brown says, quote, "The goal here is not meant to restrict students from enjoying the Tuskegee experience, but to prepare them with a solid foundation for the workforce they will enter once they leave Tuskegee." I'm not mad at that at all. You're going to class. And number three, according to police, three people were killed and at least four others injured, including a two-year-old child, Sunday evening, last night, in a shooting at a Seattle food festival. The shooting happened after 6 p.m. at the Seattle Center, which was hosting the annual Bite of Seattle, and thousands of people were in attendance. Seattle Police Assistant Chief Tyrone Davis says one suspect is in custody, and authorities are searching for one person believed to be in connection with the shooting as well. I saw this pop up on my feed yesterday, and I just got unsettled and disgusted, amongst other things. And, you know, it sucks that people can't even go places and enjoy themselves, have a good time, like just exhale, take a beat, and have fun. In the back of our minds now, anytime we go to public spaces and places like this, we have to be mindful about our surroundings because people are, for lack of a better term, crazy, deranged. Let's talk about it, though. Hit me up. According to police, three people were killed and at least four others injured, including a two-year-old child, on Sunday evening in a shooting at a Seattle food festival. One suspect is in custody. Another person of interest is still out there, and police are still looking for them. Want to chat about this? We can. Or if you want to weigh in on Tuskegee University, tell the students, yeah, take them do-rags off, them bonnets off, them house shoes and those pajamas, and go to class like you got some sense. New dress code implemented. What say you to that? Let's talk about it. Or if you want to weigh in on WNBA All-Star Weekend 2026, let's talk about it. Did you enjoy the game? Did you think it was whack like I did because nobody played hard? What are your thoughts? Let's talk about it. Hit me up. Instagram and or X, formerly known as Twitter. The handle is at @Sheree_Nicole, @SHARI_NYCLE.
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6: 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Early wrecks are clearing up. They're still causing a delay, though, on Providence Road west of Atkins, Carey Street near Dooley Avenue. 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
0: It is the Willie Mo Jr. Show. 4 hours of pure inspiration. Major, major love to all of my friends and family members across this great nation who have been tapping in already. It is time now for us to keep it 100.
1: You know what we're talking about today, right?
0: No idea.
1: Breaking up with disappointment.
0: All right. So we are breaking up
1: with disappointment.
0: With disappointment.
1: You got to.
0: You got to break up.
1: Yeah, you got to break up.
0: I just heard a lady in the spirit say, I'm breaking up. His name is Disappointment.
1: Man, I'm just trying to. No, you don't know a guy named Disappointment. And if you did, why'd you give Disappointment your number? Hey, Glory.
0: Yes, indeed. Come on. Somebody always giving Disappointment.
1: Nah, I'm telling you. This is all about loving yourself more. We're going to teach you how to do it.
0: Indeed. Family, listen, when we come back, we're breaking up with Disappointment. Right now, here's Fred Hammond.
2: Your hands on it. All right. I'm gonna try it like this.

0: building.
1: I love gospel music because anytime I'm stressed, I play it and I meditate to it, and it just be relieving my whole spirit. Like when I want to cuss somebody out, I play that music.
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0: Wow, the name of the song is Able. I was listening to that song last night, coming through Birmingham, Alabama.
1: Okay.
0: And man, that song was a blessing. I had to hear it and turn it off. You know, if I can be honest, full transparency, of course, we're about to talk about breaking up from disappointment. Man, I just realized how much I called my mom. Like, I called my mom 3-4 times a day.
1: You did.
0: And I'm just like sometimes I pick up the phone and I'm just like, oh my God, I can't call her. And then I was driving, so I couldn't journal. And man, I had a moment. This song came on. I had to hurry up and get it off. I was like, hey, let me get off this. And then I put on some Nipsey Hustle, because I just
1: really
0: wanted to, yeah, I had to switch
1: how
0: it up. Yeah, I went from the
1: Darryl Walls and PJ to Martin to Nipsey Hustle.
0: I did. I had to, because I was going to cry in the car with them kids, and I didn't want them kids to be like, Daddy, are you okay? Oh,
1: yeah,
0: Daddy.
1: Right.
0: It'd make it worse. Right?
1: Yeah, that's true.
0: Breaking up with disappointment. Let's talk about
1: so
0: it.
1: So the reason why I said that you got to break up with disappointment is usually when you hear the word breakup, it's usually with a person that you don't like.
0: Yeah.
1: You know what I mean? Or you realize that this person is not serving you anymore.
0: Yeah.
1: And I just feel like we have to make a premeditated decision to break up with disappointment. Because I promise you, Willie, this morning, it's like disappointment came to see me.
0: What did it do?
1: He was like, hey, bro, it's Monday. I was like, oh, no, this is crazy.
0: What did you get disappointed?
1: I had the opportunity. I didn't get disappointed, but
0: what
1: I had
0: happened?
1: The plumbers were like, hey, this leak gonna cost you this much. He said, we could do this right now for $200, but it's probably gonna cost you about $2,000 to fix everything. I was like, and then I was like, that's when I text you. I was like, hey,
0: it's gonna be a while.
1: Didn't know I was gonna see these guys this morning. Yeah. And then I went outside and it was like, yeah, it looks like it's gonna rain bad. Huh? And I'm like, stop talking. Disappointment was like, yeah, it don't look good, do it. And I was just like, and then I looked at my gas tank. He was like, yeah, you remember how much it cost last time, huh? I was just like, we got to break up with disappointment. So I had to choose joy. I'm trying to tell you, listen, I know the old folks, I found out it was in the Bible later, but the old folks used to say to me, hey, this joy that I have, the world didn't give me, and the world can't take it away. It's actually in the word.
0: Okay.
1: But the point is, like, you going to have to know how to encourage yourself. That's why when we played Donald Lawrence in that first hour, I was like, yo, I had to encourage myself today. Why? Because disappointment was showing me everything that Monday had to offer. And that's why Jesus said, don't worry about tomorrow.
0: Yeah, tomorrow.
1: Tomorrow got its own problem.
0: Yeah, tomorrow going to worry about itself.
1: Jesus knew what Monday was going to bring.
0: Yeah.
1: So I'm just saying, it's like, while you listening to this show, I know that this show is a place of encouragement. We can't be discouraged, Willie.
0: Yeah.
1: Because if so, we're not going to be able to tell you how to stay encouraged if we like.
0: So how did you stay encouraged when disappointment showed up?
1: I made you some coffee.
0: Hey!
1: I served.
0: You served.
1: I was like, hey, brother, can you, how can I serve you? How can I do this? Yeah. How can I do that? And you just serve your way into joy.
0: That's what I wanted to get to. Number one, thank you for being so transparent. And because somebody needed to know that the people that encourage you every single day, we are not exempt from disappointment. We're not exempt from the surprises of life. However, the way we navigate is say, okay, cool. Yeah, that happened. But what can I do? Be great. The greatest among us will serve. So you begin to serve. And I just learned it. So major love to Dwight Stone for sharing. Family, we're still breaking up with disappointment. Maybe you too have been disappointed by some things. I want to talk about something that we all get disappointed by.
1: Mm.
0: And I believe that you have to know that you have been conditioned this way.
1: Mm.
0: And so disappointment may not even be disappointment. It just may be timing. I'll share what that is when we come back. Still Willie Mo.

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6: 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Newby's Bridge Road near Courthouse Road. 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

0: Hey, what up? This is Raheem Devon. And just in case you didn't know, you're listening to the Willie Moore Jr. Show. Flat out.
1: Praise the Lord, everybody. We got a message to encourage you and let you know that no matter what you're going through, there's still glory coming. And it's coming out

0: disappointment. You know, this morning Dwight had a lot of surprises from plumbers and rain and gas and just a lot of things that could easily disappoint him. However, he decided to still show up here on radio. And I said, man, what did you do to get over disappointment? He said, man, I made you some coffee. And I said, wow, service. So service helped him get through disappointment. You know, I want to talk to you just real quick about something that I believe that we all have been disappointed by. Mm. And it could be that we have been conditioned for disappointment because of the way we do everything else. You know, I was talking to somebody the other day and they were very honest and they were like, man, you know, my dear brother Derek, rest in peace to Derek Gibbs, one of my dear friends, grew up with him. We were in a group together as a kid. He went on to be with the Lord this weekend. And he was like, man, why would God, you know, why would God do that to Derek? Man, Derek, like the nicest person in the world, bro. I got a list of people that God could have took. And I was laughing. I was, you know, it was just a joke. So we kind of laughed at that. And then, you know, serious. Yeah, he was serious. And I won't even lie. I added a few people to the list myself. I was like, yeah, he just took Carl. You know, Carl been killing people all our life. You know, he's still around. You know, we laughed about it. And then he got personal and he talked a little bit about something that he's working on. And he just continuously get disappointed because he was just like, bro, like I've been fasting, bro. I've been praying. I've been doing everything that the preachers say, the Bible say. It just ain't happened. I was like, man, you know, the question is, did you know? Like, how do we know that God, you know, is that something you came up with or something you just put on God? Mm. Or he said, I believe God told me that this is what I'm supposed to do, man. I've been working at it for 3 years. I said, okay, 3 years, man, God may want to do it, but you do everything so quick that 3 years may just be the maturity. It could happen tomorrow.
1: Mm.
0: And he said, what you mean? I said, everything that we do, bro, happen instantly. Like, if you want to get some information, you can chat GPT it and you can sound just as smart as you want to. You want to warm up some food, you throw it in the microwave, baby, it's just going ding. I mean, even now, if you want a date, you can get on one of them dating apps and have a date by 5 o'clock, depending on how good your profile is.
1: Mm-hmm.
0: But God don't work like these apps. He is a maturing God. He's more interested in who you're becoming versus what you want. And I said, what type of person have you become in the last 3 years, bro? If you can be honest, you're like, bro, I be on it, bro. Like, you see all this weight I lost, bro? I said, amen. Yes, that means that you're close. Just because it took 3 years, that don't mean that you're out of the running. So you may be disappointed with God's timing. A lot of us mad at God's timing. I almost said the P word. Mad at God's timing, not knowing that God has been developing the character that you need to sustain you in the place you've been praying for. It may have took 3 years for your business to pop, 5 years. It still ain't hitting like it's supposed to. I want to encourage somebody who's been working on themselves, staying true to God's word, to know that you do not have to stay disappointed. You should be encouraged. If you're getting better, something gonna happen. Right. Mm-hmm. And when it does, you get a chance to give God all the glory because you like, man, it took all these years. They gonna think you're an overnight success, but they don't understand all the years and the months and the time and the tears that you put in. The thing that disappoints us the most is God's timing. He's not an instant God. He's a crock pot God. All right. So I'm challenging you not to be disappointed by God's time. All right. When we come back, we're hanging out with Sybil Wilkes. Stick around. It's the Willie Mo Jr. Show.

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3: Come on, let it rise. There's no place I'd rather be.

It's Sybil Wilkes with what we need to know. A violent shooting at the annual Bite of Seattle Food Festival left 3 people dead and 4 others injured, with victims ranging in age from 2 to 56 years of age as police investigate the motive. Extreme heat alerts remain active across the central and southern United States as cities like Phoenix, Las Vegas, Minneapolis, and St. Louis face triple-digit temperatures through Monday before a cold front arrives. Entertainment news from San Diego Comic-Con confirms superstar Ryan Gosling is joining the Marvel Cinematic Universe as Ghost Rider in 2028, and actor David Johnson steps into the role of Black Panther in Black Panther 3. Finally, Lotto jackpots continue to climb toward $1.5 billion, featuring $633 million on the line in Monday's Powerball drawing and $800 million for Tuesday's Mega Millions. It's all mine. I'm Sybil Wilkes.

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4: 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Couple of new wrecks in the way. One block in the right lane of I-95 southbound before Woods Edge 58 and Three Chopped Road in North Perham. I'm Jack Hammer on Praise 104.7, Richmond's Inspiration Station, home of Get Up Mornings with Erica Campbell.
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1: Hey, man.
0: Man, shout out to my brother Ryan Cameron. Checked in with me this weekend, man. So much love for my dear brother, man. He's a radio veteran, and major love to Ricky Smiley, doing a lot of great things. And shout out to Reach Media, man. We appreciate you guys allowing us to share your airwaves and just give commentary.
1: And we have a new affiliate in Little Rock, Arkansas.
0: Hey!
1: Come on, man. The show is growing. So thank you so much for listening.
0: Yeah, man. Little Rock was a big market for us back in the day. We went from lay your body down to lay your burdens down.
1: And now we back.
0: Hey, we back. Yes, indeed. So, family, it's time for the Praise Break Stone. Talk to us.
1: Yeah, this is the Wow Mix. I'm going to call this the Walk on Water Mix because I believe that this show is encouraging you not to just enjoy the cushion that might have been given to you, but, hey, God's inspiring you to walk on water. Trust him.
0: Yeah.
1: All right? Let's do it in five,
0: four,
1: three,
0: two,
1: one.
0: Let's go.

D-Stone putting the wraps on today's mix. I pray you enjoyed it. And I'm going to tell you what, if you'd like to get more mixes like that, all you got to do is follow me right now at Dwight Stone on Instagram, at DJ Dwight Stone on Facebook. I am going to bless the first 48 people that hit me up in my DMs right now. And if you've already received a mix from me, then you don't need any more. I'm just kidding. It's up to you. But I do want to say this. I do want to make sure that as a family, we are vacationing together this year. And I don't want you to spend hours searching for deck plans when we already have you covered. This year, for the One Voyage Cruise, you can enjoy what we like to call the We Pick It Cabin Experience. 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I'm going to say it twice, 214-495-1963. That's 214-495-1963. Now, if you're asking who's going to be on the boat this year, Eric Benet, Dave Hollister, Jaheim, Q Parker, Tone Stiff, Jay Brown. That's just the R&B. For inspirational, we got Pastor Mike Jr., Ja'Kalen Carr, Jonathan McReynolds. If you're into Southern Soul, we got King George, 803 Fresh. If you're into comedy, we got Ricky Smiley, D.L. Hughley, Said the Entertainer, DJ Kid Capri, your boy D Stone on the ones and twos every day for church, along with my brother Griff from Get Up Mornings. All right, I'm not going to say no more. I'm going to give you the phone number again, though. 214-495-1963. Call right now and book your cabin, fiscally sponsored

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0: Number one, WNBA All-Star Weekend in Chicago has come and gone, but not without some highlights. Friday was day one of competition, and Dallas Wings guard and the number one overall pick, AZ Fudd, won the three-point contest, making her the first rookie to win the competition in the 13 times it has taken place. And in fine fashion, Shakira Austin, Ella Delladon, and one of the top high school players in the country, Giselle Gigi Banks, won the league's first four-team shooting stars challenge. And then Saturday came, and it was all about the All-Star game, a game that I was quite disappointed in because nobody felt like playing, apparently. It looked like the NBA All-Star game just reincarnated, basically. But Team Spoon was crowned the winner. Team Spoon, named affectionately after their coach and WNBA legend, Teresa Weatherspoon, won 129-122. They were led by the game's MVP, Jonquel Jones, who had 22 points, 13 rebounds, and 8 assists. And on Team Coop, named after their coach, WNBA GOAT Cynthia Cooper, Kelsey Mitchell led all scorers with 32 points. And I gotta admit, the highlight of the night for me and a lot of other people was a one-hand slam dunk by Dominique Malango. That hasn't happened since Sylvia Fowles did that many years ago. So, number two, students at Tuskegee University have a new dress code and a message addressed to parents of incoming students. Tuskegee President Dr. Mark A. Brown announced dress code expectations for students, attendance, and cell phone use as the new academic year approaches. The HBCU's dress code prohibits students from wearing revealing clothing in classrooms, dining areas, and official university settings. I'm not mad at that at all. With that said, bedroom shoes, bonnets, and do-rags. Yeah, you can't have those things anymore in the classroom. Or the cafeteria. In light of the decision, Tuskegee President Dr. Mark A. Brown says, quote, "The goal here is not meant to restrict students from enjoying the Tuskegee experience, but to prepare them with a solid foundation for the workforce they will enter once they leave Tuskegee." I'm not mad at that at all. You're going to class. And number three, according to police, three people were killed and at least four others injured, including a two-year-old child, Sunday evening, last night, in a shooting at a Seattle food festival. And the shooting happened after 6 p.m. at the Seattle Center, which was hosting the annual Bite of Seattle, and thousands of people were in attendance. Seattle Police Assistant Chief Tyrone Davis says one suspect is in custody, and authorities are searching for one person believed to be in connection with the shooting as well. I saw this pop up on my feed yesterday, and it just got unsettled and disgusted, amongst other things. And, you know, it sucks that people can't even go places and enjoy themselves, have a good time, like just exhale, take a beat, and have fun. In the back of our minds now, anytime we go to public spaces and places like this, we have to be mindful about our surroundings because people are, for lack of a better term, crazy, deranged. Let's talk about it, though. Hit me up. According to police, three people were killed and at least four others injured, including a two-year-old child, on Sunday evening in a shooting at a Seattle food festival. One suspect is in custody. Another person of interest is still out there, and police are still looking for them. Want to chat about this? We can. Or if you want to weigh in on Tuskegee University, tell the students, yeah, take them do-rags off, them bonnets off, them house shoes and those pajamas, and go to class like you got some sense. New dress code implemented. What say you to that? Let's talk about it. Or if you want to weigh in on WNBA All-Star Weekend 2026, let's talk about it. Did you enjoy the game? Did you think it was whack like I did because nobody played hard? What are your thoughts? Let's talk about it. Hit me up. Instagram and or X, formerly known as Twitter. The handle is at @Sharie_Nicole, @Sharie_NY. See you later. Just in case you didn't know,
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0: Yes, indeed. Family, listen, I want to show love to my dear brother, Ricky Dillard. The name of the song, come on, is When I Think. Boy, I almost got up. I'm so out of breath. Shout out to Ricky Dillard. Family, I don't know if you know it or not, but Psalms 118:8 says it's better to trust in the Lord than to put confidence in man. Many of you all have been living so disappointed because you have given so much trust in man that you missed the opportunity to trust God. So what does that mean? You say, Willie Moore Jr., you always tell me that we are one person away from our biggest breakthrough. That means that. But it means that you're looking for God in the person. You're looking to see if their character actually like aligns with what God is doing, and then trusting that God is going to use them. I was watching Pastor Mike Jr. the other day. Shout out to Rock City Church. I always watch him because my son is a member there. And I was listening to him, and he asked the crowd, he said, who killed Goliath? The whole crowd was like, David. It was like, who killed Goliath? They was like, David. He said, wait, who killed Goliath? They was like, David. He was like, no. God used David to kill Goliath. And if you thought David was the one that killed Goliath, that's probably the reason why you so disappointed in your situation, because you think you're going to do it. No, you're saying God is going to use me to do this, and God is going to use this person to take me to the next level. Shout out to every person on my journey that God used. Sometime after God finished using them for that situation, they be looking at me like, well, how you get there? I'm like, you helped me get here. Now you mad at me for being here? Because God used them. Facts. And then probably took his hand off of them for a little while because they started looking at me crazy. But anywho, but I wanted to tell you this. Many of you all have been disappointed by man, but here's the thing. Look for God to use people, to get you to where you need to go. And then also look for God to use you to help other people get to where they need to go, because God wants to use you to make sure other people get the opportunities that they need. Here's the thing. I've been on radio for 11 years. Many artists that have come that we see on Stellars and big platforms, like, they needed this opportunity. And I remember fighting in those meetings, not really physically fighting, but saying, I think it'll work. I think this should happen. These artists should really get an opportunity. Speaking up for the people who were unheard. I watched Dwight to this day still help artists out. So many artists you wouldn't even know right now if he wouldn't put them in the mix and fight for them and say, hey, man, this is a really good opportunity, putting them on shows. We don't do it for somebody to come back and pat us on the back and say thank you. We do it because we know that God is using us. And because God uses us, we believe that God will also use others. Amen. To help us get to where God wants us to be. So it has to be reciprocated. So if you need something, say, God, can you use me to help others? And watch God use others to help you. That's your moment of motivation. If you don't know Jesus Christ as your Lord and Savior, say this simple prayer with me. Say, Lord God, I repent for every part of me that's not like you. I believe Jesus Christ died on the cross and rose again for me. And because of my confession and because of my belief, I'm saved. And around here, we like to say,
1: you say, baby!
0: If you say that for the first time, we are so grateful for you. And if you say, Willie Mo, man, I need to get in a good church home, I want to tell you, you are absolutely positively correct. I'm challenging every new believer who said yes 3 times out of the month to be in somebody's church. The 4th week, if you want to go online, listen, I give you that, but I would love for you to do 4. To my seasoned saints who have been in the church house for a long time, I need you to get back in there. Come on, at least 2 weeks out the month.
2: Come on.
0: I need you to be around the saints. Come on, somebody. I'm speaking to myself now. I ain't been in 3 weeks. Huh? Yeah, no, 2 weeks. Yeah, 2 weeks. But I'm doing my best not to just be an online saint. I want to make sure that I get in the house, but it's not because I want to get something, but I know there's something in me that needs to be given out to the church house. I'm there to serve just as much as I want to hear the word. God may have a word in me for the person next to me, and I don't want to miss the opportunity. Can we take that heart posture? I know we can. I love you to life. We'll see you tomorrow. It's the Willie Mo Jr. Show. Flat out.
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It's the Nightly Spirit, your girl Darlene. Happy Monday. Man, we are kicking off this week with a very strong, strong topic. Shout out to my brother Kevin LaVar. I got a chance to see him last week. He still has this Heart to Forgive campaign. But I want to know the hardest thing you have ever had to forgive. And we want to hear forgiveness stories. When you've had to extend your heart and say I'm sorry. And it was just hard. So we're going to get into it. Y'all keep it right here. 17 minutes away. We're going to get into this chat room on the Nightly Spirit.

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It's the Nightly Spirit. Family, I want to have this conversation. That's not an easy conversation to have because, you know, everybody has probably been hurt in your life. Have you been hurt? I know I have. And it seems like the more I do for the Lord, the more I get hurt again and again and again. And it don't feel good. And some hurts can be small, but then some can change the direction of your life. Some hurt may have come from strangers, but others can come from people that you love the most. And the interesting thing about forgiveness is this. I don't think there's anybody that would disagree that forgiveness is something very important. Yeah, it's important until it's your turn. Because forgiveness, it sounds beautiful. We all know that this is, you know, the whole reason that Christ went to the cross is to forgive us, right? But it's hard, isn't it? When you've been betrayed, when somebody tells a lie on you, when somebody walks away from you and disappoints you and, you know, doesn't apologize, this is like some real deal stuff, you know? And it's not really a conversation about what somebody did to you. It's really a conversation about what refusing to forgive did to you. That's what this is really about. So I want to ask you a deep question. What's the hardest thing you've ever had to forgive? And how did you finally find the strength to let it go? Can we talk like that tonight? You girl, I want us to talk. I want someone listening tonight who is on straddling the fence about forgiving someone. I want them to hear your story. I want them to hear your plight. I want them to hear you. So let's do this tonight. We're going to love on each other tonight. 1-877-345-7747. Let's heal each other. Okay. We're going to heal together tonight. 1-877-345-7747. We know it's, you know, forgiveness is not easy. We know that, but it's necessary. When have you had the hardest moment in your life that forgiveness was the hardest thing you could do? Call us. It's your girl Darlene on the Nightly Spirit.

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4: 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So all that we ask of you today, dear God, is to please help us to never forget that for with you, our God, nothing is impossible. 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

0: Holy Spirit, your girl Darlene, family, we're just having some family conversation. And when I say family, all of you all are family, right? But we're talking about forgiveness. What is the hardest thing you've ever had to forgive? And then how did you finally get the strength to let it go? Tell us your name and where you're calling from.
1: Yes, I'm calling from Goldsboro, North Carolina.
0: All right, Goldsboro. Shout out to you all up there. Listen, what's been the hardest thing you've had to forgive?
1: The hardest thing I've had to forgive is assassination of character by a family member.
0: Ooh!
1: Who happened to also be a pastor and prophet.
0: Oh, my. How did you get through that?
1: I'm still getting through it.
0: Bless your heart.
1: And the way to get through it is to stay under the presence of God.
0: Yeah.
1: And keep exposing yourself to his power so that it would break the spirit of offense and unforgiveness.
0: Mm. You just kept it right there in the spiritual realm where it needs to be, because that's what it is.
1: Yes.
0: Amen. Thank you so much for sharing that. And I pray that you get through that completely. But that's, you have really taken authority over it, because you've said, I've already forgiven and I'm still walking through it. You know, it doesn't erase the memory, but it definitely shifts the weight of the pain. So I'm proud of you for that. Thank you so much for sharing tonight. Listen, family, some wounds can become scars, and scars don't mean you're still bleeding. They just mean that you survived, right? And we're just talking about it tonight. Forgiveness seems to be one of the hardest things, because it's so much easier to hold the grudge until you realize what you're losing by holding this grudge, how much time you're losing on other things that God has for you in your life. So 1-877-345-7747. What is the hardest thing you had to forgive? Share this story with us and tell us how you were able to finally find the strength to let it go. 1-877-345-7747. Call your girl on the Nightly Spirit.

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0: 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Keep doing what you do.
1: The Nightly Spirit.
2: Thank you, God, for giving us our identity in you. We can know who we are because we know whose we are. And we don't have to work for your approval. You've called us by name.

0: Darlene's chat room. Tell me your name and where you're calling from.
1: My name is Rachel. I'm calling from Douglas County.
0: All right, Rachel, talk to us tonight.
1: When you talk about forgiveness, I was hurt very, very bad by two people that I love dearly. And so it's been a journey to forgiveness. But the thing that keeps me going is that I remember that if I don't forgive them, Christ can't forgive me, and I can't risk heaven getting there. I just cannot risk. I can't risk. It's too big. It's too much. One person stole money, inheritance, and he stole it from my husband, who is deceased now. And the other one was just a friendship. And I forgive, and I think I'm okay, and I've healed until I see them. And when I see them, it's like what you said about that wound. I got a scar, and I look at my scar, and I say, you did this to me. But I tell you what, forgiveness is a journey. It is not, you wake up, some people may be able to do it, but it's a journey. And yes. I promise you that I am staying very close to the Lord in this, because otherwise I can't get to heaven.
0: That's right.
1: So we got to.
0: Amen. Thank you.
1: And I appreciate you. Thank you.
0: God bless you. And family, listen, forgiveness is not saying it was okay, because it wasn't okay. That's the whole point. This was not okay. And forgiveness is not agreeing that it was okay. It's saying that I refuse to let your offense own me anymore. You don't get to own my peace. You don't get to own the joy that God has given me. You don't get to own my mind. No. You take that on over there with you. I forgive you. You know, that's good. 1-877-345-7747. What's the hardest thing you had to ever forgive? And how did you find the strength to let it go? 1-877-345-7747. Call your girl on the Nightly Spirit.

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